0: a minimum mandatory sentence of 25 years each and could result in life in prison. Police don't think McDonald distributed those recordings. Testimony has wrapped up for the day in the murder trial of plastic surgeon Tomas Kozowski in Pinellas County. The state presenting several detectives and forensic technicians who talked about finding evidence of blood in Kozowski's pickup truck and garage. Palm Beach County putting its lawsuit over Mar-a-Lago flight restrictions on hold. Commissioners voting 4-3 to pause the case, which challenges flight path changes. With Florida's News, I'm Gordon Bird.
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0: This weather update is brought to you by Putnam Radiology, located at 6121 St. John's Avenue in Palatka. Take a look at our weather forecast for this evening. A 10% chance of showers with partly cloudy skies and a low of 72. Northeasterly winds at 6 to 10 miles per hour, gusting as high as 20 miles per hour. Tomorrow, a slight chance of showers in the afternoon and then a better chance of showers in the late afternoon. Chance of rain at 20% with mostly sunny skies and a high near 88 and breezy with a northeasterly wind from 8 to 16 miles per hour, gusting as high as 25 miles per hour. And that's a look at your Bass Capital Radio weather.
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1: Take a look at our weather forecast for this evening. A 10% chance of showers with partly cloudy skies and a low of 72. Northeasterly winds at 6 to 10 miles per hour, gusting as high as 20 miles per hour. Tomorrow, a slight chance of showers in the afternoon and then a better chance of showers in the late afternoon. Chance of rain at 20% with mostly sunny skies and a high near 88 and breezy with a northeasterly wind from 8 to 16 miles per hour, gusting as high as 25 miles per hour. And that's a look at your Bass Capital Radio weather.
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0: This weather update is brought to you by Putnam Radiology, located at 6121 St. John's Avenue in Palatka. Take a look at our weather forecast for this evening. A 10% chance of showers with partly cloudy skies and a low of 72. Northeasterly winds at 6 to 10 miles per hour, gusting as high as 20 miles per hour. Tomorrow, a slight chance of showers in the afternoon and then a better chance of showers in the late afternoon. Chance of rain at 20% with mostly sunny skies and a high near 88 and breezy with a northeasterly wind from 8 to 16 miles per hour, gusting as high as 25 miles per hour. And that's a look at your Bass Capital radio weather.
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2: Take a look at our weather forecast for this evening. A 10% chance of showers with partly cloudy skies and a low of 72. Northeasterly winds at 6 to 10 miles per hour, gusting as high as 20 miles per hour. Tomorrow, a slight chance of showers in the afternoon and then a better chance of showers in the late afternoon. Chance of rain at 20% with mostly sunny skies and a high near 88 and breezy with a northeasterly wind from 8 to 16 miles per hour, gusting as high as 25 miles per hour. 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

Take a look at our weather forecast for this evening. A 10% chance of showers with partly cloudy skies and a low of 72. Northeasterly winds at 6 to 10 miles per hour, gusting as high as 20 miles per hour. Tomorrow, a slight chance of showers in the afternoon and then a better chance of showers in the late afternoon. Chance of rain at 20% with mostly sunny skies and a high near 88 and breezy with a northeasterly wind from 8 to 16 miles per hour, gusting as high as 25 miles per hour. And that's a look at your Bass Capital Radio weather.

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1: Take a look at our weather forecast for this evening. A 10% chance of showers with partly cloudy skies and a low of 72. Northeasterly winds at 6 to 10 miles per hour, gusting as high as 20 miles per hour. Tomorrow, a slight chance of showers in the afternoon and then a better chance of showers in the late afternoon. Chance of rain at 20% with mostly sunny skies and a high near 88 and breezy with a northeasterly wind from 8 to 16 miles per hour, gusting as high as 25.

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1: Green flag goes in the air. The Daytona 500 is underway.
0: From Daytona to Homestead, catch all the exciting side-by-side passes for the lead of the NASCAR Cup Series. We are the voice of NASCAR.
1: Brad Keselowski up off of the corner. Ryan Blaney with a charge. Checkered flag is out. Ryan Blaney wins.
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0: Taking a look at your overnight weather forecast. Overnight, a low of 72 degrees. Today, we can expect a 20% chance of showers in the afternoon with mostly sunny skies and a high near 88. It'll be breezy with a northeasterly wind at 8 to 16 miles per hour, gusting as high as 25 miles per hour. And that's a look at your Bass Capital Radio weather.

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Newbold with the Putnam County Fair Authority, supporting the youth of Putnam County. 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
1: Take a look at your overnight weather forecast. Overnight, a low of 72 degrees. Today, we can expect a 20% chance of showers in the afternoon with mostly sunny skies and a high near 88. It'll be breezy with a northeasterly wind at 8 to 16 miles per hour, gusting as high as 25 miles per hour. And that's a look at your Bass Capital Radio weather.

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1: Take a look at your overnight weather forecast. Overnight, a low of 72 degrees. Today, we can expect a 20% chance of showers in the afternoon with mostly sunny skies and a high near 88. It'll be breezy with a northeasterly wind at 8 to 16 miles per hour, gusting as high as 25 miles per hour. And that's a look at your Bass Capital Radio weather.

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2: Take a look at your overnight weather forecast. Overnight, a low of 72 degrees. Today, we can expect a 20% chance of showers in the afternoon with mostly sunny skies and a high near 88. It'll be breezy with a northeasterly wind at 8 to 16 miles per hour, gusting as high as 25 miles per hour. And that's a look at your Bass Capital Radio weather.

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0: So when you get to the corner of Smith and Orchard, you're going to want to take a
1: you
0: left.
1: You are not going to.
0: Then what you're
1: going to
0: do is turn onto Marcy
1: and Brad just broke up
0: and go past
1: and
0: the first three lights and then take
1: it.
0: The next left.
1: I don't really
0: then drive
1: think
0: five
1: she's
0: more
1: happy,
0: blocks,
1: but
0: and you should be
1: who
0: there.
1: Am I to judge, right?
0: Park
1: anyway,
0: on the right.
1: That's
0: I'll
1: what
0: see
1: I
0: you
1: heard
0: later
1: last
0: tonight.
1: Night.
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2: Take a look at your overnight weather forecast. Overnight, a low of 72 degrees. Today, we can expect a 20% chance of showers in the afternoon with mostly sunny skies and a high near 88. It'll be breezy with a northeasterly wind at 8 to 16 miles per hour, gusting as high as 25 miles per hour. And that's a look at your Bass Capital Radio weather.

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The Freedom Train is rolling down 200 years of track. 200 years of glory, never to turn back. The train is called America. Your ticket is a dream that leapt towards your freedom for all the world to see. She left the station in Lexington in 1776 and rode to Philadelphia where the Liberty Bell was fixed. George Washington was the engineer. John Adams shoveled coal. Ben Franklin punched the tickets. Tom Jefferson added soul.

She rode to New Orleans for the Battle of 1812. With Old Hickory at the throttle, she drove the British out. The Freedom Train's a fine train, the toughest the world has seen. Her whistle blows for liberty with a mighty head of steam. Wheeled sports of sweaty Pittsburgh, rolled across the Mississippi, from Texas to Missouri, for one real exciting trip. Then bang, the track was broken, smashed by a cannonball. The blue and gray divided, will the nation stand?

Dave stepped into the cab and the wheels began to roll. Freedom train must never stop, the Republic never fold. Through the bloody fields of Gettysburg, the tears shone in his eyes. As he drove the train with fury, the freedom train survived. Again the train rolled westward to California shores, through the deserts and the prairies, even stronger than before. From Atlantic to Pacific, she rode the rails with pride.

there's much more to this story. Like Wilson and Roosevelt, they left the train to Truman, who stoked it mighty well. Then of Dwight D. Eisenhower and LBJ we sing, two brothers known as Kennedy and Martin Luther King. And still the train rolls forward over history's rugged trail, strengthened by the journey and the land beneath the rail. And you and I roll along and stroke the freedom fire, for we stand tall, Americans all, though honor can be higher.

0: In ag news from Southeast AgNet, the U.S. Department of Agriculture has released its September supply and demand estimates, providing an updated look at the nation's corn outlook. In this report, World Agricultural Outlook Board Chair Mark Jackanowski discusses the latest changes in the domestic corn balance sheet.
1: Looking ahead to the new marketing year, reduction in yield by about 2.2 bushels per acre, and it resulted in a reduction in U.S. production forecast by 213 million bushels. With that smaller crop, much of that reduction comes out of feed and residual and also a bit out of ending stocks. We didn't change our export forecast. We held that steady at 3.275 billion for this new crop year, down a little bit from last year, but still very strong, would be record if not for this past season's record export volumes. Season average corn price for the new crop year, we raised 30 cents per bushel, now to $4.80 per bushel. That would be up 65 cents per bushel year over year. And this reflects just recent prices, recent strength in futures markets, and generally tighter supplies, including tighter ending stocks forecasts globally and for the U.S.
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2: Taking a look at your overnight weather forecast. Overnight, a low of 72 degrees. Today, we can expect a 20% chance of showers in the afternoon with mostly sunny skies and a high near 88. It'll be breezy with a northeasterly wind at 8 to 16 miles per hour, gusting as high as 25 miles per hour. And that's a look at your Bass Capital Radio weather.

Hi, this is Jimmy Simons from St. John's River Pickleball Group. I'm reminding you to come play pickleball. We would love for you to come play with us. 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

0: In livestock news from Southeast AgNet, U.S. beef exports delivered another strong month in July, according to data released by the USDA and compiled by the U.S. Meat Export Federation. Export volume held steady at just over 89,000 metric tons, while export value climbed 6% from a year ago to nearly $797 million. Strong demand from Taiwan, Mexico, Japan, the Middle East, Colombia, the Caribbean, and Southeast Asia helped drive those gains. USMEF President and CEO Dan Hallstrom says global demand for U.S. beef remains resilient despite ongoing challenges in China. While exports in China remain well below previous year's levels, growth in other international markets continue to support overall beef demand. For the first 7 months of the year, beef exports totaled nearly 635,000 metric tons, valued at $5.5 billion. Excluding China, beef export value increased 6% compared to last year. Meanwhile, U.S. pork exports moved lower in July. Shipments fell 6% from a year ago to 224,000 metric tons, with export value also down 6% at nearly $642 million. Although exports increased to Japan, Central America, Colombia, and Canada, lower shipments to Mexico, China, and South Korea weighed on the monthly totals. For more information, visit southeastagnet.com.
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0: In specialty crop news on the Southeast AgNet, I'm Clint Thompson. After a summer of troubling headlines, the largest cyclospora outbreak in U.S. history has been declared over by the CDC. There were nearly 13,000 reported cyclospora cases in the multi-state outbreak. The CDC announced on September 11th that the agency was confident any affected produce was now off the market and had moved through the supply chain. In conjunction with the announcement, the U.S. Food and Drug Administration announced its investigation of the outbreak associated with Taylor Farms de Mexico continues, as well as the investigations into other cyclospora outbreak clusters experienced this summer. The outbreak was associated with iceberg lettuce originating from Mexico. Cyclospora is a parasite that can cause severe diarrhea and other ailments. Crops can become contaminated if they come in contact with soil or water where the parasite is present. The FDA is encouraging continued communication, engagement, and collaboration with industry, academia, states, and other stakeholders on best practices to prevent future cyclospora outbreaks. For more information, see specialtycropgrower.com.
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4: Taking a look at your overnight weather forecast. Overnight, a low of 72 degrees. Today, we can expect a 20% chance of showers in the afternoon with mostly sunny skies and a high near 88. It'll be breezy with a northeasterly wind at 8 to 16 miles per hour, gusting as high as 25 miles per hour. And that's a look at your Bass Capital Radio weather.

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LA is fine, the sun shines most of the time. And the feeling is laid back. Palm trees grow and rents are low, but you know, I keep thinking about making my way back.

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Well, except for the names and a few other changes, if you talk about me.

0: From the Southeast AgNet, it's Bottom Line. The grain trade looks to have found some support levels that look to hold longer term. Looking at the grain trade today, December corn holding the 515 level or better into next week. November soybeans 1275 or better. And looking at the wheat trade in Chicago, December 718 or better. Elsewhere, that VIX or fear index on Wall Street back to the highest level since the first week of August and near that 20-point area. Continuing to watch that. This is the Bottom Line Report. 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

0: In ag news from Southeast AgNet, the U.S. Department of Agriculture has released its September supply and demand estimates, providing an updated look at the nation's corn outlook. In this report, World Agricultural Outlook Board Chair Mark Jackanowski discusses the latest changes in the domestic corn balance sheet.
1: Looking ahead to the new marketing year, reduction in yield by about 2.2 bushels per acre, and it resulted in a reduction in U.S. production forecast by 213 million bushels. With that smaller crop, much of that reduction comes out of feed and residual and also a bit out of ending stocks. We didn't change our export forecast. We held that steady at 3.275 billion for this new crop year, down a little bit from last year, but still very strong, would be record if not for this past season's record export volumes. Season average corn price for the new crop year, we raised 30 cents per bushel, now to $4.80 per bushel. That would be up 65 cents per bushel year over year. And this reflects just recent prices, recent strength in futures markets, and generally tighter supplies, including tighter ending stocks forecasts globally and for the U.S.
0: For more information, visit southeastagnet.com.
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0: In livestock news from Southeast AgNet, U.S. beef exports delivered another strong month in July, according to data released by the USDA and compiled by the U.S. Meat Export Federation. Export volume held steady at just over 89,000 metric tons, while export value climbed 6% from a year ago to nearly $797 million. Strong demand from Taiwan, Mexico, Japan, the Middle East, Colombia, the Caribbean, and Southeast Asia helped drive those gains. USMEF President and CEO Dan Hallstrom says global demand for U.S. beef remains resilient despite ongoing challenges in China. While exports in China remain well below previous year's levels, growth in other international markets continue to support overall beef demand. For the first 7 months of the year, beef exports totaled nearly 635,000 metric tons, valued at $5.5 billion. Excluding China, beef export value increased 6% compared to last year. Meanwhile, U.S. pork exports moved lower in July. Shipments fell 6% from a year ago to 224,000 metric tons, with export value also down 6% at nearly $642 million. Although exports increased to Japan, Central America, Colombia, and Canada, lower shipments to Mexico, China, and South Korea weighed on the monthly totals. For more information, visit southeastagnet.com.
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1: NBC News Radio, I'm Mark Mayfield. The House is sending President Trump a sweeping new sanctions bill targeting Russia and Iran. The Lindsey O. Graham Sanctioning Russia and Iran Act passed Wednesday, targeting Russia's energy and defense sectors. Amazon is raising wages for some of its workers and giving all of its employees in the U.S. a grocery discount. Tammy Trujillo fills us in.
2: The online retail giant also runs Whole Foods Market stores and will give its workers 10% off groceries ordered online through Amazon and Whole Foods and 20% off in-store beginning October 1st. And the new minimum starting pay is going up for full-time core operations employees. It will be $20 an hour. That's a $1 increase for qualifying workers. I'm Tammy Trujillo.
1: And Paramount is preparing for a possible move out of California as its proposed merger with Warner Brothers Discovery remains tied up in a legal battle. Mark Mayfield, NBC News Radio.
3: This is Florida News Now.
4: A newly released federal watchdog report found significant overcrowding at the Chrome Detention Center in Miami. The Inspector General's report also found medical staffing shortages. The findings come from an unannounced inspection conducted in May of 2025. Around the same time, U.S. Representative Debbie Wasserman Schultz toured the facility.
5: Defecating and urinating in front of all of these other people, conditions that are really, really unacceptable. The Trump administration needs to be held accountable.
4: The former Everglades Detention Center, Alligator Alcatraz, recently received similar criticism. The effect of declining enrollments being felt in the Palm Beach County School District. Officials announced close to 250 jobs are being eliminated, most of them teachers. It's in response to a drop in enrollment of almost 7,000 students. A fourth day of testimony ahead in the Pinellas County murder trial of plastic surgeon Thomas Kozowski.
6: Prosecutors brought in law enforcement and forensic technicians who described what they found in Kozowski's car, pickup truck, and garage. Kozowski questioned the capacity of a garbage bag introduced into evidence.
7: Capacity? They're obviously hinting that you could probably hide a body in there, right? So, I mean, can you step into the trash bag?
6: The judge said to move on, and no one from the prosecution stepped into the bag. Kozowski's accused of murdering lawyer Stephen Causey in 2023. Witnesses described using chemicals to detect blood in Kozowski's vehicle. Gordon Bird, Clearwater.
4: A hole in a Jacksonville road is going viral. Photos on social media show a banana tree growing out of a hole in Murray Hill. Someone apparently planted the tree to get the city's attention, as the hole was 400th on the city's to-do list. For Florida's News, I'm Chris Franklin.
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10: What's the secret of getting in shape, losing weight, and living healthy? Hey, this is Pastor Darren. Here's some grace for your journey. It's not what you think it is. It's not the next great diet plan. It's not the keto. It's not the Atkins. It's not go low. It's not any of those things. You know what it is? It's sticking to it. Almost all of these plans will work, and I'm sure all of them work pretty well, but you gotta stick with it. Listen to the Apostle Paul facing incredible opposition. 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
12: 7:05 here on the 17th of September, sitting in with Miss Mary. It is JD. I'm glad to be here. And good to see you, Miss Mary.
13: Thank you. Good to see you, too. And we've got a little bit of rain that fell overnight, which is, we've been promised for about a week now, and we finally got a little bit, only about a 14th of an inch. Is that something new?
12: I think it was a quarter inch.
13: I was just going to say, I think she missed it. So a quarter of inch of rain. So here at the WOID studios, we're checking with Tim. See if he had anything over there. He had a tenth of an inch of rain over there. So thank you, Tim, for that update. So a tenth of an inch over there, quarter of an inch here. So mostly sunny today, high near 88 and breezy, northeasterly wind at 6 to 15 miles per hour, gusting as high as 23 miles per hour. Partly cloudy for tonight, a low around 72, northeasterly winds at 5 to 7 miles per hour, becoming calm after midnight, and the winds could gust again tonight as high as 15 miles per hour. So gusty winds today, but temperatures not bad, 88 for today, 72 for tonight. And then coming up tomorrow, we have 20% chance of showers for Friday, Saturday 50% chance, and Sunday 70% chance. So I guess they're waiting until the weekend to give us our rainfall.
12: There we go. Well, you got to mess up somewhere, but... We are not going to complain about the rain.
13: No,
12: we
13: not
12: need
13: at
12: it.
13: All. We
12: it's
13: need
12: dry.
13: It. We want it. Yeah.
12: And currently it is 69 degrees out on the porch, and we got guys like me, Eric Church,

0: and guys like me. Well, Mr. Merle Haggard coming up, and Grandma Harp, it was number one on the charts for 2 weeks in a row, and that was in 1972. Miss Mary, that was a oldie but a goodie.
1: There we go. Yes, it is an oldie but a goodie. He just didn't turn my microphone on this morning.
0: There we go.
1: He thinks he gets to talk all the time. Coming up this weekend, we have Azalea City, not this weekend, but coming up soon in another weekend. Azalea City Cruisers are going to have their 47th annual car show. They've been doing this a long time, as long as I can remember. And they have their annual car show coming up at the fairgrounds Saturday, September 26th. Are you an old cars person?
0: I do like old cars. My main thing, of course, is trucks. I like the 1959, 58 Fords. I do like the old Mustangs and the 55 Chevy.
1: The trucks with the wood on the side.
0: The old Woodies. Yeah.
1: Yeah. So anyway, the registration for that is going to be from 9 to 11 on Saturday, September 26th. And if you want more information, you want to get involved in this, call Becky Stone at 386-336-7832 or Taft Stone at 904-305-1946. And there are going to be three classes, pre-1960, 1961 to 1990, and then 1991 to the present. And there'll be a club participation award, trophies and cash prizes. And you just need to go and put that on your calendar, and it's always a good time. 47th Annual Car Show, Saturday, September 26th, at the fairgrounds, brought to you by the Azalea City Cruisers.
0: Good deal. Glad to hear about that. And now, Miss Grandma Harp.
2: Let me tell you about a song that I wrote about my grandma. You know, I guess the thing that I remember most about Grandma was her pretty blue eyes and her trembling hands as she served the best baked apple pie I'd ever ate. And it always amazed me how till the age of 75 years, she personally raised her own black-eyed peas and her own turnip greens that the old corner market just couldn't match. But one day the old summer sun just got too much for her and she fell and broke her hip. And after that she seemed to slow down for a while, but bless her heart, she lived to be 93. And it was like she'd lived to see 1,000 years of progress from the horseless carriage through 2 world wars and the first man walk on the moon. But the times in which she lived was not what mattered. It was how she lived it. And that made it all worthwhile.

Just think about the times that she lived through. And think about the changing world she saw. Now somehow she reared a decent family out of poverty. And for 70 years she loved the same old grandpa. To me, her passing brought a closing chapter to a way of life that I love within my heart. I just mean to say I think we owe her something special. If just a song about the life of Grandma Hart.

0: all about the life of Grandma Harp and that apple pie.
1: Oh, yeah, apple pie. There's nothing better than a good homemade apple pie. This Granny Smith apples.
0: Has there you go.
1: Has to be Granny Smith. Yep. Okay, what are our national days today?
0: Well, Thursday, September the 17th, and speaking of apples, Apple Dumpling Day.
1: Oh, okay.
0: And Constitution Day with Citizenship Day. Monte Cristo Day, Professional House Cleaners Day, and Pawpaw Day.
1: Oh, now, what do your grandkids call you?
0: Papa.
1: Okay, there you go.
0: Yep. National Pawpaw Day is What's a Pawpaw? Pawpaws are sometimes called the Kentucky banana and hillbilly mango because of their flavor and appearance.
1: See, I was thinking, I was going with Papa as in Grandpa.
0: Exactly. So. Pawpaws can be eaten on their own, added to smoothies, or used in recipes such as pies, cakes, and ice cream.
1: I don't think I've ever had one of those.
0: The pawpaw is yellow or kind of orange and has a custard-like texture with the notes of banana, mango, and pineapple.
1: Oh, and those were good tasting. Now, where is that from? Where do they grow those?
0: They actually grow wild here in Florida. You can find them in undisturbed places like Dunn's Creek State Park. We used to have a few pawpaw trees in there that we would see every so often.
1: And what eats a pawpaw, do you think?
0: I would say that deer probably eat them a lot. I wouldn't put it past a squirrel.
1: All right, next time somebody finds a pawpaw, I want to try it.
0: There you go.
1: Bring me a pawpaw.
0: All right.
1: Alrighty. You know, speaking of Constitution Day, we have America's 250 Constitution Celebration coming up here this weekend. It's going to be on Saturday. It'll be at 5 p.m., and they're going to have it right next to Project Play at the corner of 17 and 19 in Palatka, and they have a Liberty Tree that they've planted out there. So it'll be next to Project Play and under the Liberty, or around the Liberty Tree. It's not quite big enough to have everybody go underneath it yet. But sign your name to the Constitution while you're out there. Use your John Hancock.
0: There you go.
1: And be entertained by the Putnam County Band, Back in Time with 18th Century Songs and Stories. The Bartram Trail Society is going to be there with Stories of America. And speaking of Bartram, we have William Bartram with us today. He's going to be on the show, talk a little bit about the event coming up this weekend.
0: Wow, that's
1: all right.
0: We'll
1: have
0: very
1: him on
0: interesting.
1: Here shortly. He just came in. I go, I recognize that voice. You know,
0: there you
1: he has
0: go.
1: Very distinct voice for William Bartram. But anyway, that's coming up this weekend, so take advantage of that.
0: All right, 69 degrees and 718, Miss Tanya Tucker, If Your Heart Ain't Busy, and that was a number 4 song in 1992.

0: Yeah, if your heart ain't busy tonight. Miss Tanya Tucker. It is currently 69 degrees here at 7:21 in the morning. And Miss Mary, have you got some paperwork for me?
1: All righty. How about Palatka's Farmers Market coming up?
0: Oh, that's be on good deal.
1: Fall Festival. Now, I like going to there, especially for fresh produce and things and locally grown things.
0: There you go.
1: So that's going to be this Saturday from 9 to 2 at the Putnam County Courthouse Lawn. They'll have local vendors, a kids zone, live music, a food truck, and more. So we'll see everybody there on Saturday down at the Fall Festival. Courthouse Lawn is where that's going to be.
0: Good deal. Thank you. And it's a love thing, Mr. Steve Warner.

0: It's a love thing. Well, it's 69 degrees right now.
1: 69 degrees on the porch right now and 7:26. Time now to check in with our sponsors.
0: Sounds good. That's where the money's at.
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0: And
1: coming up, we have tonight, there's going to be an opening reception at the Florida School of the Arts. This is for the late Gene Robarts. He was a flow arts professor out there. He did landscape paintings, and he's going to have a number of those on display out there. I have one by him, by the way. He has some really beautiful landscapes that he does. And that exhibit is going to be tonight. It's kind of part of the 50 years of Flow Art celebration, because they were closed here for a year to renovate out there. So this is kind of like a little sneak preview of what's going on out at Flow Arts. So that's tonight on the campus of St. John's River State College at 5 p.m. at the Florida School of the Arts. That event is free and open to the public.
0: Sounds good. Thank you, Miss Mary. And bottom of the hour, 7:30. Okay. We've got mostly sunny with a high near 88. Northeast wind around 6 to 15 miles an hour with gusts as high as 23. And then going into tonight, partly cloudy with a low around 72, and it's currently 69 degrees and we have Parmalee and Blanco.
7: Right now, I just need you to get real loose. 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And if you're by yourself, no worries.

0: Oh, a little bit of get up boogie there, I guess. Yeah. We got Mr. George Possum Jones coming up, and She Thinks I Still Care, and that was a number one hit 6 weeks in a row.
1: Wow.
0: 1962.
1: All righty.

0: and she thinks I still care. We do have some sports news coming up for all the sports fans out there. And Miss Mary, you writing something down real quick there. Is that good?
1: Of course it is. Anyway, sports is coming up in a little bit. They have some free computer classes that they've just started to do for adults, and it's more of an introduction to computers.
0: Oh.
1: And it's every Tuesday and Thursday, and it's going on today through October 22nd. So classes are from 2 to 3:30 at the Good Careers Center. That's at 103 North State Road 19, Suite 2 in Palatka. I think that's out at the Goodwill out there.
0: Oh, okay.
1: So they have the computer classes out there, and it is sponsored here locally. So go ahead, and if you want to do that, it's free of charge. The Putnam County Library System and Goodwill are partnering to do that. If you want more information, you do need to register for that. Call the library at 329-0126 to register for those free computer classes. They'll tell you how to learn the basics, and they'll tell you how to turn it on if it's the first time you're using it. Some people, they haven't gotten that yet. Internet, email, simple ways to solve computer problems. Maybe I need to do that one. It's always a computer problem. But free computer classes, let them know if you want to be a part of it. 329-0126 for that information. All right, 7:38 right now for this Thursday, September the 17th, 69 degrees on the porch. And J.D. and Mary with you this morning. Hope you're having a good day.
0: Thank you very much.
2: Now, your Florida sports update.
3: A pair of 1-0 teams meet tonight in the NFL Thursday night matchup. It's the Bills hosting the Lions. The Bills are under first-year coach Joe Brady and go head-to-head with the Lions and coach Dan Campbell.
4: You know, I know Joe Brady very well. You know, that's a heck of a start there. Can't say enough about this quarterback. You know, he's a catalyst for them.
3: Bills quarterback Josh Allen coming off a 4-touchdown performance in Buffalo's Week 1 win in Houston. The Texans this week will be hosting the Bengals. Concern over Cincy QB Joe Burrow. He missed practice yesterday with a back issue, but Burrow says he will play. Also Sunday, the Steelers visit the Patriots. New England running back Travion Henderson, who missed the opener with an ankle injury, is back practicing. He's hopeful to return. And baseball, there's a new leader in the American League Central. The Guardians beat the White Sox 6-3 and now lead Chicago by a half game with 11 days left in the season. I'm Matt McCoy.
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11: It's been 15 years since the last time Florida played at Auburn, and this will be the first hostile environment start for quarterback Aaron Filo. Filo and the Gators get set to take on the Tigers on Saturday night at 7. Here's some of what Filo said this week about the new challenge in front of him.
12: Yeah, I mean, at the end of the day, football is football, so you try not to make it bigger than it is. But obviously, you know, that they're going to have a great environment. It's going to be loud, and so we're going to have to prepare for that and practice every day. But can't make football bigger than football is. Yeah, you definitely have to be louder. In loud environments like that, you got to be louder to the offensive line. I have to get, you know, a little closer to them so you can make sure they hear. And then, you know, got to be loud with the cadence and everything. And just communication is going to be key. So we got to make sure our communication is on point and everything.
11: Florida's looking to start at season 3-0 for the first time since 2021. Kickoff at 7, our coverage at 4. Sean Kelly for the Gator Sports Network from Learfield.
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0: 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And we've got Mr. Garth Brooks and Mom at 744, 69 degrees, WIYD.

0: All right, Miss Mary, we got some interesting news.
1: All right, we have a children's skate night going on. That's going to be tomorrow at 6 p.m. at the Francis Baptist Church. And a fish fry going on at the Pineland Lodge, number 86 F&A&M. That's at 190 East Pinal Road in Palatka. 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All right, one more song for you. Then we have your chance to win a large pizza from Nico's. And that is coming up right after this.
0: With that great trivia question coming up, and Mr. Porter Wagner, he's going to be coming up with How I Got to Be This Way.

0: All right, big win there, that's for sure. And time now for our quiz question. 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And if you are the first person with the correct answer, you'll win a large pizza from Nico's if you haven't won a contest already this month. So, JD, what did you pick out for us?
1: I got a pretty good one here, maybe for some good people out there that have a little space knowledge. The Switch Space Telescope.
0: Mm-hmm.
1: It was launched by NASA in 1990.
0: Mm-hmm.
1: And that's for one, looking up there, you know, at those big planets that are floating around us. And
0: they've gotten some great shots from Hubble.
1: This is very true.
0: Yes, they have. All righty. And so if you know the answer to the quiz question, give us a call at 386-325-4556. If you know what that telescope is called, give us a call.
1: Hint, hint.
0: There you go. 752 right now. Temperature on the porch is 69 degrees. Pilot Club is going to have their Boots Barbecue and Bunko coming up, and that is going to be on coming up on October the 5th. It's a Monday night.
1: Hold for me just a second, guy.

0: All right. And you got an answer for me?
1: I'm going to go with Hubble.
0: Hubble, that sounds great. Hey, yes. who am I speaking to?
1: This is David Kelly.
0: David Kelly. All right, Mr. David. We're going to put you down here, and you can pick that certificate up to get your Nico's Pizza anytime.
2: Monday through Friday from 9:30 to 11:30, okay?
0: Monday through Friday. All right?
1: Thanks, sir.
0: We got it.
2: All
0: you
2: right.
0: have a great
2: Congratulations.
0: Day.
2: All
0: Thank
2: right.
0: you. Congratulations.
2: Mm-hmm. David Kelly, a winner of our large pizza from Nico's. Congratulations to him. So, again, Pilot Club Bunko tickets. We have some available down here or from any Pilot Club member. They're $25, and it's a fun night. You get barbecue dinner and Bunko, and you can even wear your country attire if you want and be a part of that. All righty. So, congratulations, David Kelly, our winner this morning.
0: All right, and now we get a little bit of music for you, and how I got to be this way, Justin Moore.
3: It's about all those stupid things you did growing up, and you're still doing, but that, you know, you learn from them, and it may make you who you are.

0: Justin Moore.
1: Everybody.
0: How I got to be this way.
1: Is it true? And everything in this song is true.
2: Well, that's it.
0: He's telling me about it right there, right from the horse's mouth.
2: All righty. We have 69 degrees. News coming up at the top of the hour. And then right now we have Blake Shelton, Straight Out of Cold Beer.
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1: All right, your helpful hint for this morning. 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The juice will boil up inside the macaroni and it won't boil over into your oven.
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3: NBC News Radio, I'm Michael Kastner. The House has passed a bill that would place more sanctions on Russia. The measure, called the Lindsey O'Graham Sanctioning Russia and Iran Act of 2026, was approved Wednesday night. It targets Russia's economy over its continued war with Ukraine. Under the bill, President Trump could impose tariffs on countries that are among the top five purchasers of Russian oil, including China and India. President Trump is demanding the Federal Reserve slash interest rates to 1% or less. Trump made the comments on True Social hours after the central bank announced its first rate hike since 2023. The president later criticized the Fed board while speaking to reporters in North Carolina.
4: Give me fuel, give me fire, give me that which I desire.
3: Metallica will hit stadiums across North America next summer. The Rock and Roll Hall of Famers will kick off the next leg of their M72 World Tour in Vancouver on May 8th. Michael Kastner, NBC News Radio.
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6: New rules for artificial intelligence in the classroom adopted by the Florida Board of Education. Commissioner Henry Mack explaining that there are specific rules for each level of learning from K through 12 to public colleges and universities.
7: AI is an enhancement. It's a supplement. It doesn't supplant. It's complementary. And again, I think the rules before you today elevate that in a very nuanced way.
6: Students cannot use AI on graded assignments unless the teacher says yes. The K through 12 districts have until July 1st, 2027 to adopt the required changes. A child seriously hurt in a lawnmower accident in Polk County. Auburndale officials say the child suffered serious lacerations and was airlifted to the hospital. No word on the child's condition this morning. Palm Beach County's lawsuit against the FAA over Mar-a-Lago's flight restrictions lives on, but it's paused for now. That's what the county commission voted 4-3 in favor of doing yesterday. Joel Malkin reports.
8: The lawsuit was filed last year after residents of neighborhoods near President Donald J. Trump International Airport complained about the new flight path going directly over their homes night and day.
9: I want to make it abundantly clear. Nobody argues with the need to protect the President of the United States of America. Nobody. But it's about having a reasonableness of what they're doing.
8: Commissioner Greg Weiss voted in favor of the pause while county staff is directed to put together public comments for the FAA, the agency attempting to make these flight restrictions permanent, and set an October 2nd deadline to hear from the public. Weiss and others wonder why the restrictions remain in place even when Trump is not at his residence. I'm Joel Malkin.
6: Orange County leaders moving forward with a proposed temporary moratorium on new AI data centers. The one-year pause gives county officials time to study environmental impacts and to draw up specific zoning regulations before any new development applications are accepted. With Florida's News, I'm Karen Cummins.
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1: Mostly sunny with a high near 88 today. Breezy with northeast winds 6 miles to 15 miles per hour. You could see gusts as high as 23. Overnight will be partly cloudy with a low of about 72. Northeast winds 5 to 7 miles per hour, becoming calm after midnight. Winds could once again gust as high as 15 miles per hour. And that's your weather for the Bass Capital area.
13: Okay, Palatka. Time for our roving reporter, Marsha Lane, and the latest news.
1: supposed to have another commercial.
14: Oh.
1: And it didn't. And I checked it yesterday, and it had it in there. The computer does strike again.
14: Well, it has been known to do that.
1: Yes, it has. I'm going to talk about AI. Yeah,
14: I've seen some pretty exciting as it is.
1: I've seen some pretty stupid stuff come out of AI so far, with people trying to figure out how to use it.
14: Oh, for the, yes.
1: Yeah, I've seen some things created that were just, I'm thinking, have you never been to Florida? Those trees don't grow in Florida.
14: Well, but they grow where they're from, so they must be the national tree.
1: They must have timber wolves there, too, that we don't. I'm still laughing
14: about
1: still
14: on
1: that
14: one. All still right, on that one. I should have known I shouldn't let you have any.
1: Well, that one just, you know, it's so stupid.
14: We are referring, of course, to a AI video that was a podcast. What, no, video.
1: Video.
14: And that was put together by a...
1: conservation group, supposedly?
14: Yeah.
1: Or anti-conservation, I'm not sure which it was.
14: I grow totally.
1: And it was so wrong. I wonder if they sent the one for Florida out to... out to where that one was supposed to go.
14: Oh, for the S.
1: Maybe
14: the...
1: they did too, and they just sent them the wrong one.
14: I hadn't thought of it that way. Okay.
1: Little foliage in the outside last night, if you happen to be outside in the breeze.
14: It was. And I noticed this morning it's not quite as...
1: mugged. It was muggy yesterday morning.
14: Muggy. Anyway... we're coming into a busy weekend.
1: There's so much going on this weekend, I honestly don't know where to start.
14: Well, I'll tell you what, we have two people sitting in the studio, so why don't we start with
1: them? We're going to start with them if we can get Mary Reese in, and I don't even remember his correct name, it's just Billy Bartram. And that's what I called him when he walked in the door this morning. I didn't know he had another name. If you want to know the truth about it, he's just Billy Bartram to me. Wait a minute. I got to turn the microphone on. Nobody will know. And Mary's going to have to talk up. She's very soft-spoken.
15: That's why we have a mic.
1: I know, but you need to talk. Use the mama voice when you're calling them. And we need that one. But we have something coming up this weekend.
14: Yes.
1: And between Bartram, D-A-R, and Bartram Trail Group.
14: Society of Florida, right?
1: Thank you. I have nothing in front of me, and my mind is not functioning well.
14: I don't have anything in front of me, but I've done it so many times.
1: So, yeah, just, yeah.
14: Take it.
1: I'm going to take it. I was trying to put something in where I could find it later. This is part of the 250th celebration, and I hope to see it continue throughout the country throughout the year, and I think that's kind of the plan. We have a beautiful Liberty tree. At what I call the Triangle Park. Other people know the correct name for it. But as you

0: because on September 17, 1787, the Constitution was finalized, and all the bells rang in Philadelphia. And so throughout the United States, at 4 o'clock today, because it's the 17th, people will ring their bells.
1: And see, my sister used to try to tell me, because it was her birthday, that's why they rang the church bells.
0: It's my sister-in-law's birthday, too.
1: I have one of my closest, oldest friends and my sister's birthday today. And Linda would have told us anything, but, you know, she still tries to. But there's a lot going on out there. You can sign the Constitution.
0: Yeah, we have an oversized copy of the Constitution people can sign. Ben Franklin will be there with his tent.
1: Oh.
0: And Billy Bartram, of course, will be there. Wiggins, right?
2: Yes. Billy's guide, Job Wiggins.
1: Okay. He's going to be there.
0: He will be there.
1: Yeah, his voice will pick up on that mic.
3: Yes.
1: Yeah, if he'll stand, well, just get you a little. Yeah, just get a little behind her. Just
0: he
1: get
0: has
1: a little behind
0: the perfect radio voice.
1: He does. He has a great radio voice. And I told him, I said, the funniest thing was the night I heard him in a restaurant, and I went, "Where's Billy Bartram?" I said, "I know he's in here." But there's a lot going on. You've got some groups coming out there.
0: Yes, the Palatka County Community Band will be playing, along with a group called Back in Time, and they do that time era music and storytelling. And then we have also Bartram Troubadour, and she has created original songs, and she will be doing those. And there'll be storytelling and whatever. It's all free and open to the community. And the DAR ladies are making cookies.
1: And they're free, too.
0: Yep.
1: And the one thing is that's on the flyer that I really like, please bring your lawn chair.
0: Yes. Yes.
1: Because there's not seating out there. And if you want to take a chance at sitting on the ground, don't know when the sprinklers went off last, I wouldn't advise it. But, you know, you do what you do. And but I take a lawn chair, and I sit down and enjoy the music, the people, the costuming, the stories. And I had a question for Billy Bartram that came up this morning, and you may or may not know this one. The pawpaw plants were sent to France. Did your dad do it?
2: I heard you talking about it. Yes, actually, when I came through in 1774, I sketched the pawpaw.
1: Mm-hmm.
2: And you can go to my book, Travels, which was published in 1791, and there's my sketch of the Florida pawpaw right there in the book.
1: Well, I got tickled, I said, because we talked about the fact that it was sent to France, and I went, I wonder if Billy's dad did that.
2: Yeah, you're right, because he had a herbarium outside of Philadelphia,
1: right,
2: on the Schuylkill River, and it was more international patrons than it was national.
1: I understand patrons. That's still in, what's the right word, in use and activity, still being used.
2: Yes,
1: and
2: it's a wonderful place up there, the museum up there, the actual house is still there, and there's a city park there. And the really interesting thing about it is it's free.
1: Oh.
2: So anybody can go in there. And there's a national Bartram organization called the Bartram Trail Conference. They're having their annual conference there next year at the Bartram Gardens.
1: Oh, wow. Do they still send plants out, though, to the Bartram?
2: No.
1: They don't do it. See, I didn't know if they did that anymore or not.
2: Yeah. It's a city park kind of thing.
1: Okay.
2: It's a really big educational component there. They host all kinds of.
1: I have to get past the Mason-Dixon, don't I?
0: Yes.
2: You might have to.
0: There's a lot of history up there.
1: I know.
0: Of course, there's a lot of history down here.
1: I know. I've never been north of the Mason-Dixon. I hate to admit it, but I haven't, and I've never been further west than Dallas, so I'm kind of a...
3: You know, I've been to Philadelphia, but I was just thinking, I don't remember that in those days Bartram didn't get so much publicity as it does now. Now, and you know... We were talking about that the other day.
1: We didn't learn it in school. Now, I grew up in South Florida, Hillsborough County, and I don't know that he went that far.
2: No.
1: So we didn't get it at all. I think my grandkids got it. They got it up here because it was already starting to build here. But it's not something that I had in Florida history.
0: But if you go to Philadelphia and you see Independence Hall and you see these different places that we just talk about, all of a sudden it becomes
1: real. That's the reason I want to go. I want to go to

0: to those places.
1: Independence Hall, you realize all these men were stuck in there, and for privacy, secretive
0: yeah,
1: reasons,
0: windows shut, shutters shut.
1: They didn't have air conditioning.
0: No.
1: You know, these men were just... And then finally when Benjamin Franklin came out, you know, there's that famous quote, the Miss Powell asked, "So do we have a republic or a monarchy?" And he said, "We have a republic if we can keep it."
0: Mm-hmm.
1: And so it's not a perfect document. It's fluid and it's governed by the people. And we, you know, that's the beauty of it.
0: That is the beauty of
1: it. It has lasted this long. It's amazing.
0: And we want to keep it lasting.
1: Yes.
0: We want it to continue to last. And that's why we celebrate the Constitution. I've often wondered on the big ones, if there's a little line on the bottom that says, if you sign this, you know, if we don't win the war.
1: Yeah. Well, there were risks.
0: There were a lot of risks for those men that signed that.
1: To sign it, and there'll be a little disclaimer there at the table where people can sign. Are you really sure you want to sign this?
0: Mm-hmm.
1: Because of the risks involved. And Benjamin Franklin will be right there by the table. It's a great opportunity, especially to bring kids.
0: Oh, yeah.
1: And have that living history. There'll be a lot of, like, characters we were talking about. Others will be dressed out in period clothing. And
0: I think it would be a great generational weekend.
1: Yes.
0: If you got grandparents here and parents here and kids here, it'd be a great generational thing to go do together.
1: And it starts at 5 o'clock.
0: So it's cooling
1: we
0: down.
1: Did it on purpose, so it wouldn't be so hot. And anyone that comes can get a free constitution. We get
0: I like nice. This because I gave my last one away to somebody.
1: This one has the Declaration of Independence and the Constitution.
0: Oh, okay.
2: All right.
0: So as we get in an argument here, we can look it up.
2: And you never know.
0: And we do that. But
1: remember, Benjamin Franklin was 81 years old.
0: Mm-hmm.
1: His health was frail. Oftentimes, his health wasn't so that he can give his speeches, and so someone had to give them for him. And George Washington's back of his chair had a carved sun in it. And he used to look at that chair and think, is that a rising sun or a setting sun?
0: Rising sun.
1: And he would equate that to what they were doing.
0: Mm-hmm.
1: And, you know, he finally, this is a rising sun. And I like that.
0: This is a rising sun because we were rising as a new nation.
1: Mm-hmm.
0: And Washington never wanted to be king.
1: No.
0: Very clear about that. So I think it's great. We want everybody to take time to go out to this. We all need to know our history better than we do know it. You might think you know it all, but you don't, because there's always a tidbit you pick up here and there. And that's the one thing the Bartram Society has done, is they have taught us so much about what was going on.
1: And we won't have the frolic anymore, so come.
2: Yeah, that's
1: come
2: something.
0: Oh, okay. I know that part.
1: And interact with Billy and Ben and...
0: We hope they'll continue to come visit us down here.
3: I will add, though, we're still going to continue with our education program.
1: Yes.
0: Okay.
1: Good.
3: We have that with the second graders, and we've reached like thousands and thousands
0: yes.
3: of second graders over a 10-year period.
0: I'm not so sure that that's not the reason my granddaughter has the love for history that she has. Absolutely is fascinated with history, and every time something comes up, when 9/11 hit, she started digging. Trying to find out more information because she wouldn't even thought of when that happened. And so she's that generation that didn't see it mm-hmm. and started digging and discovered she worked with people that had family there. And so then she started digging a little deeper. I have a daughter-in-law whose father was at Pearl when Pearl happened. And we were talking about all the things that you know where you were when it happened.
3: Mm-hmm.
0: And I think my first one was JFK.
1: JFK.
0: For my generation, so.
1: I was a school crossing guard, and they came out and told us, and we thought they were joking.
0: My mom picked me up from school. I was in the sixth grade, and she picked me up from school and said, President Kennedy's just been killed.
1: Yeah.
0: So, W.E. Cherry in Orange Park. I don't know what it's called today, but the school's still there, but I think it's got a different name. But it's you just know where you were.
1: Yep.
0: So, but we appreciate y'all coming in. We've had
1: thanks for having us.
0: Billy in for a while. He'll forever be Billy to me. I'm sorry. That's just the way it is. Mike Adams, he's just
2: very
0: awesome.
2: Very good.
0: I got the name. He's just off someplace. He'll always be Billy Bartram to me. So he's done such a good job, and he's taught us so much.
1: And Palatka has so much history.
0: Yes.
1: It's really, really amazing what the Bartram Trail Society has done here to educate. And we put a historical marker at the river, and if you just go around and read those signs all over.
0: I would love to have time to be able to, when we're traveling even, stop and say, stop that sign. And read them as we go from here to Texas, because we go through Vicksburg. And I'd like to stop and read all those, and he never slows down long enough. But the markers, and they're even on the river.
1: Mm-hmm.
0: And if you take a river cruise, they'll show you where the markers are. So I don't have the guts to get in a kayak and do it.
1: There are alligators in there.
0: I call it gator petting.
2: See, we all think
0: see,
2: the same thing.
0: My grandkids go kayaking. I said, no, that's gator petting. I'm not doing that. I don't want to do that.
2: You're nuts.
0: I may have water skied with them and didn't know it when I was a teenager. I was too stupid to know it, but because I water skied in the lakes of Florida. Probably went over one or two of them at some time. But,
1: I remember swimming out at Lake Grandin when I was a kid. And we looked over on the. There were three gators laying there on the shore. They didn't bother us.
0: We couldn't figure out why the ducks
1: got out of the water.
0: Well, we couldn't figure out why at Easter time when we turned the ducks loose at the lake, they were never there when we went back.
1: Oh.
0: Took a little while for us to gather up that one, you know. Kids don't always pick up on it, but it's okay. But we appreciate you coming in. You're always welcome to come by and tell us what's happening.
1: Well,
2: but,
1: thank you
2: very
1: much.
2: But you remember to be there this Saturday
1: at
2: 5 p.m.
0: 5 p.m.
1: We'll come a little early because the band will be practicing.
0: You can be here early.
1: Yeah.
0: And if you are interested in DAR, it's a good time to talk to some of the ladies about it and see if you've got – it takes certain qualifications to meet DAR. And so if you're interested, there's some great benefits to it. So talk to them about that.
3: Same with the Bartram Trail Society of Florida. We'll have representation there.
2: Oh, good. Okay.
3: If people are wanting to inquire about our organization, we're always looking for folks to help out.
1: And we did not pay for that solicitation.
0: No. I had to be a member, a non-active member of DAR, but because they meet when I'm at work.
2: Well, there you go.
1: But we love you.
0: I know. I send my money in. So
2: you did the thing they put. Yeah.
0: But they have a house. There's a DAR house in Washington, D.C. I would love to go to one day.
2: Oh, okay.
0: So the museum there. So
2: sounds good.
1: I went in January. It's amazing.
0: Mm-hmm.
2: Really? Okay.
0: They just redone it.
1: Yeah.
0: So, okay.
2: We appreciate it. And you do go and
0: celebrate the country.
2: We are lucky to live in a part of the country that has an enormous amount of not unknown, but less
0: untapped.
2: Well-known.
0: I think a lot of it's untapped because they're not aware to look for it.
1: Yeah.
2: Yeah. So maybe we can keep a little bit of the history straight because I keep watching these people from
0: rewrite
2: elsewhere.
0: It.
2: well, you know, it's just the reality of the...
0: Well, if we went up north, we'd probably try to rewrite there. So, you know.
2: That's true. That's true.
0: It's the way it is. All right.
2: Okie doke.
0: I know she's got some news that we need to cover. So thank you for coming in.
1: That's it.
3: Okay, ladies.
1: Thank you.
3: Yep.
2: Thank you very much.
3: We'll
2: and
3: see
2: we
3: you
2: will
3: Saturday.
2: Look forward to
1: and
2: it.
1: And ring your bell at 4 o'clock.
2: That's right. 4 o'clock today. That's pretty
0: I have to
2: neat.
0: Remember that. I'm thinking at 4 o'clock, I'm usually studying the back of my eyes because I get up at 4 a.m.
3: Understandably.
2: Yeah, there you go. Anyway,
0: thank you for coming.
2: Thank you so much.
0: Bye-bye.
2: Sure. Take care. The interesting stuff going on. I forgot that today was...
0: Well, we did it this morning is the only reason I knew. I'll tell you that.
2: That
0: I will tell you that,
2: so
0: that I
2: like,
0: wasn't...
2: I know these things.
0: Yeah, I know. We talked about it. And, you know, I'm going to start writing the years on these. Because I have another one. And I
2: was
0: like
2: going to say, I know, I think I left it here. I kept it here because I thought...
0: I'll lose it at the house.
2: One of the cats will, you know, decide.
0: Well, you know, we could make a chain of them for the cats. They could slap the noise around in the middle of the night for you. Mom, feed us. She just said no.
2: I'm on the cat side. Happen in my life right
0: I know
2: now.
0: I'm on the cat side sometimes.
2: Yeah, I know. I've noticed that, truly. Let's see. Actually, a lot of, and speaking of things happening today, I do want to mention that the GFWC Women's Club of Palatka is holding their annual tea. Membership tea at 2 o'clock. People go, oh, teas.
0: Oh, I love teas.
2: This is a chance if you are
0: interested.
2: If you're interested to go find and meet some of the members, find out what's happening. Hats are optional, but they usually come up with some
0: neat hats.
2: You need a hat.
0: I don't think
2: the Women's Club is right there. I think it's 600 South 13th.
0: It's at the underpass, overpass, whatever you want to call it.
2: It is, and if you wonder, people go, some people think, oh, that's just a snobbish group that does.
0: It's anything but hottie-tottie up there. Very down-to-earth people.
2: Jean Hebel, gosh, it's been 30 years ago now, I guess.
0: A name I hadn't heard in a while.
2: Yeah, was president when she got them more involved with police and helping out, and I believe they ended up purchasing.
0: They've done a lot of equipment for the police department.
2: I was going to say it was like a police car. Anyway, her brother was a Palatka policeman. In fact, the only one killed in the line of duty in Putnam County.
0: Did not know that.
2: Yeah, back in, I believe it was the early 60s, late 50s. Falk was his last name. Anyway, but through the year, and they take on all kinds of projects and everything. In fact, on Saturday they will do their regular cleanup of Brown's Landing.
0: Always a delightful thing to do, but yeah, they do a great job of it.
2: They do, and it's one of the reasons because it's volunteers that make the difference in that.
0: It's volunteers that make the difference in the entire community.
2: Well, that's the truth. Yeah, you're right. But in this case, it is a...
0: they do a wonderful job every year doing that, and I think they're always amazed at what they find.
2: One thing they do warn you is to wear closed-toed shoes.
0: Closed-toed shoes.
2: No hats required, but closed-toed shoes.
0: I'd wear a
2: baseball
0: hat, something to cover your head in case of spider webs.
2: There we go.
0: I had this thing about spider webs, I'm sorry. And I'd put some bug spray on.
2: Yeah, it will. But anyway, that is coming. But like I said, and I believe you can still go to the Women's Club site and call online, and they will. You can register to go to the tea today. So it is a good opportunity to meet people who want to make a difference, and here's a way to do it. So I want to. It's groups you want to give plugs to. That
0: they're such a good group. And
2: they are.
0: I still think one of my favorite things is their birthday luncheon in January.
2: Yes,
0: in January. It's every table is decorated for a different month.
2: I can still remember one of the first ones I ever went to, and it was, I guess it was January, and someone had decorated it with like polar bears and mm-hmm. little statues and that sort of thing, and they had used, I can't remember... Excuse me, what the rocks were they used. But anyway, it was like they were, and then they had like snow on them. You were, and the tablecloth was like tie-dyed blue, white thing, so mm-hmm. it looked like the
0: Arctic Ocean.
2: So anyway, but they're always very, very clever what they do. And
0: you know, it's just absolutely amazing.
2: It is.
0: And yeah. Who they borrow from. I think we've all had things borrowed over the years.
2: But it makes fun, neat stuff.
0: It does.
2: Over in St. Augustine.
0: No comment.
2: Basically, the message that the city commission, many of whom are newly elected, is they're telling the businesses tone down the night's lights.
0: That's what they make their money off of, I hate to tell you.
2: I was going to say, I don't know how to bust it to these people who obviously have never had to earn a living in their lives. But part of how you stay in business is to have tourists come. And one thing, of course, with the Knights of Lights right now, DOT is still there tearing up the
0: DOT
2: city.
0: DOT has toned it down enough. You don't need to tell the businesses to tone anything down. It's been toned down for them.
2: They're talking about they're now going with the, they sent out a message to business owners telling them what the existing holiday light rules were for commercial and institutional properties in the historic preservation districts. I probably don't need to tell you that steam came out of some people's ears.
0: Yeah, and they will remember it come re-election time.
2: Yeah, they will. Now, that's kind of interesting because this year they did not have – they had one person run for mayor, and she won. Duh. So it has become huge, but part of that is because of some ways the city has
0: – it made every national magazine the place to be at Christmas.
2: Exactly. And, you know, I don't go – I used to have to go cover
0: it. I've never been.
2: And I will say one of the best things is to get on the trolleys after the first night.
0: Take a blanket.
2: And you get on the – now, you can go downtown, walk and all that, but you can also get on one of the trolleys and
0: – just ride.
2: Ride, and they take you through downtown. And, of course, all the buildings are edged in lights, white lights, and it is gorgeous.
0: Ours used to be edged in white lights.
2: It's supposed – these restrictions are supposed to apply to commercial and institutional properties only. So.
0: Oh, there's not a lot of houses down there anymore.
2: Mm-hmm.
0: There's not as many homes as there used to be down
2: there. Well, there are a fair number still, but part of it is that those are like – a lot of them become B&Bs.
0: Mm-hmm.
2: Or the – so it's, I mean, it does make for some problems. Well, I'm in St. Augustine.
0: Oh, I didn't.
2: Developers have not had a good week.
0: No, but they'll keep coming back.
2: Oh, yeah. Now there's a group that was called, the property was called Grand Oaks Development along State Road 16. It was supposed to be a 999 home development. Developers, it's the whole thing is stalled. Part of it, I think, is that there's construction required now when you put in these developments. You don't just get to throw up a development and walk away. And now they want the developers of this Grand Oaks want the county to accept $20 million in place of the $60 million plus
0: Mm-mm.
2: for road widening obligation.
0: Mm-mm.
2: I don't think it went before the Planning and Zoning Board last week. It's in the Laurel Golf Village area, which has become the boom.
0: Mm-hmm. And they're trying to replace the businesses that when World Golf pulled out, trying to replace those businesses.
2: Well, this is and what this Grand Oaks thing was a. Now, they're going to reduce the number of homes from 999 to 954.
0: Oh, I thought you were going to tell me 998.
2: Only because I hadn't thought of it, right? They say that 442 lots are already platted. So I think this might not just whip through somehow.
0: No, I hope not. I think they ought to have to – I'm sorry. I think any big development that's coming in needs to have to – pay for the infrastructure that they're demanding.
2: I think
0: they may not continue to do it.
2: Well, and it delayed Nocatee, but because they delayed it,
0: they got it done right.
2: They got it done right, and it never would have happened otherwise.
0: Mm-mm.
2: You know, developers are in the business to make money. They may talk about how it's going to add to your community and all that, and it does, but...
0: But they walk away with the money in their pocket, and you walk away with the infrastructure bill.
2: Exactly. So it makes for... Now, the other interesting thing is that we told you yesterday that by a 3-5 vote with Clay Murphy, the chair for the county commission, switching his vote to what basically ended up what's called agricultural enclave certification for 4,462 acres north of Nocatee. That's the property that's a group called PARC has been PARC has been trying to develop, and it is along with the Davis family, who are the original. Well, their ancestors were the original founders of Winn-Dixie. And now that some issues were brought up by Murphy, because back in, let's see, the first of the month, Murphy had said he thought that the property did qualify as a agricultural enclave under state law, that the commission was going to have to follow those statutes, and forward they were going to go. Well, since then he has, I guess, looked at other...
0: I think they're finding other ways to go around it.
2: Well, in this case, they can't just rush forward with it. So mm-hmm. This is interesting because it will also affect, by drilling down on what agricultural enclaves are and aren't going supposed to be, it will also affect the development on what's State Road 207. That is the road between Palatka and St. Augustine. This is, we are talking prime farmland. We are talking mm-hmm. major industry in Putnam. I'm sorry. You have to understand that people eat. They need jobs.
0: There are, other than Georgia Pacific and Seminole, people don't stop and think. Timber is a major industry for this county. Farming is a major industry for this county, and cattle are a major industry in this county, and they don't recognize those.
2: No, they don't. So this now there's talk about the development onto there are a couple of developments, mm-hmm. and there's land for sale. If you have not been along it, that I am has never not been for
0: I've
2: sale.
0: I've not been since you told me about it.
2: Plus, we know some of that land has already been sold, but these are new portions, and these are farmers, timber growers, whatever. Now, some of that land, while I'm saying that, for instance, the Flagler Estates, one of the reasons it's never developed, although it is absolutely enormous.
0: And it's beginning to develop.
2: It is, but you are left with the problem of its low-lying land.
0: Mm-hmm.
2: If you've ever driven through there when we've had a couple of days of rain.
0: You need water wings on your car.
2: You do. I mean, the cattle stands...
0: when they're knee-deep.
2: Yeah, truly knee-deep.
0: And there are some...
2: Actually, utter deep.
0: Yeah, utter deep.
2: Sorry.
0: I should have said moo to that one. But there are some major ditches. I don't know what else to call them out there because of the size of the culverts in them. And the roads trying to help keep that drained as much as they can. But new homeowners are coming in and building the land up and flooding out the people next door to them.
2: And there you go back to the question of...
0: What's right and what's wrong.
2: And do we just let this go forward? Or do you look at the... theoretically, there are restrictions But if you are paying no attention to the environment, you can say, well, that's all right. He gave us 500 acres over here in mitigation for us letting him.
0: Mitigation.
2: Well, mitigation is a lovely word with a big M, and it just grab your ankles.
0: Yeah.
2: Very often, unfortunately.
0: Mm-hmm.
2: And we're not knocking all developers.
0: No,
2: don't mean that
0: not
2: anyway.
0: Not everybody. Some of them do it the right way, and those I applaud.
2: And right, but you know, people need to be aware of what's going on. While I'm cheery with news, the other day we announced that Flagler County Sheriff's Chief Deputy Joe Burrell had unexpectedly turned in his resignation, saying he was going in he had new plans and he.
0: Another direction.
2: Now there's a. Burrell had been on that job less than 2 years as the chief. Sort of like the number two guy in the department.
0: Mm-hmm.
2: Now some documents coming out. He was about to be fired by Sheriff Rick Staley. He chose the resignation route. Now he's released Burrell has released a statement, partly to say that, you know, the decision wasn't his own, really. And at that point, the statement, the agency released Sheriff Staley's notes on the subject. One of which was that he said that over the past 18 months, I have watched your effectiveness as a leader deteriorate to the point that I have lost confidence in your ability to continue serving as chief deputy. They had a separation meeting, as I believe they called it, and it also turns out there is talk that former Chief Deputy Burrell is looking at a run for the sheriff's office.
0: That usually happens.
2: That has been known to happen. Yes, you're right. You're right. Anyway, you know, kind of a interesting situation there. Let's see. We also trying to make sure we've gotten all the. Putnam County School Board.
0: It should be in there.
2: I know. It was just. The school board did approve its budget. It has gone up. The response was totally negative, I believe.
0: I did see some steam coming off the building.
2: There are some very, very upset people because they're saying, you know, instead of. This comes as the. Putnam County and the entire state, it's not just Putnam, have seen a
0: major
2: significant
0: drop
2: in enrollment. You can now get vouchers if you have children in schools, and it gives you alternatives to public schools. Problem with that is that you then, this happened about 20 years ago, too. 15 years. Part of that was that people decided to take advantage of that, and there have been companies formed that all they do, they are private education firms, and all they do are, now some of them are genuinely, and we're not knocking those firms, we're just saying,
0: check them out really well.
2: But also be aware that they are not just possibly in your county. They're in
0: other counties.
2: Might be, and it might be in 10 states for all you know. It doesn't work the same way that the... And some people say that's a good thing. It doesn't work the same way the school districts work. But there are several in Putnam County, privately owned schools that have been in existence for a while. Pinal Academy is one of them. So people have not only gone to those, because some people feel like the school districts have not been as responsive, and they're concerned about what's being taught, or they're concerned about, some of them are, it's definitely so you know you can get, your child can get into a college. You know, and you know, you end up with also homeschooling. A lot of a surprising number of parents
0: that one worries me more than any of them
2: have gone to homeschooling. It may look easy what a teacher does, but
0: it's not.
2: It's not.
0: And these kids still have to pass a test. I realize still have to pass a state test.
2: The passage of the budget here in Putnam, one of the things people kept bringing up was to reconsider a property tax increase. That looks like we're already under a $300 million bond issue. And part of that was so few people turned out, less than a quarter of...
0: They didn't turn out to vote.
2: It was even lower than that, actually.
0: I think it was 17%, but I'm not positive.
2: Thank you.
0: A lot of things have gotten done because people don't go vote.
2: Yes.
0: They think
2: yes.
0: It doesn't matter. My vote doesn't count. Yes, it does.
2: And some people have been upset over what ended up happening with schools. They've been consolidated. They've been torn down. They've been new schools built, nowhere near what they were said it would pay for. I think that, actually it was Tuesday's board meeting, the property tax increase, you know, and of course the big concern right now is the state of Florida.
0: We don't know what's going to happen.
2: We don't know what's going to happen because of a constitutional amendment that is coming up for a vote November the 3rd that will give you a...
0: pass on your property tax, but they're not telling you where they're going to make it up.
2: Exactly. You will not pay as much, but you somehow have to provide the services.
0: Same services.
2: And part of that is why the school district...
0: I think the one that bothers me the most is when I hear people go, well, I don't have kids in school. And I look at them and go, but who paid for you to go to school? Always been that way.
2: Well, I saw people talking about that, and I couldn't help but think to myself, you know.
0: Somebody paid for you to go to school that probably didn't have kids.
2: And that is, you know, I think it's that because we're going to see increases.
0: Mm-hmm.
2: There's not the cuts I would have expected school districts, not just school districts, I would have expected government authorities to be making. I'll just be honest.
0: No,
2: I would
0: not
2: be.
0: The cutbacks.
2: So anyway, it will be interesting to see where that goes. But anyway, for the, and seems like there's one other thing happening, but do remember about the Constitution Day, and do remember at 4:00 today, ring that bell.
0: And we have a farmer's market this weekend.
2: Oh, that's it. Thank you.
0: So that'll be at the courthouse on Saturday morning. And so you can do that and still have time to do Constitution Day.
2: And yes, because it's in the morning.
0: It ends, I think, at 1 or 2, so you've got time to...
2: 2 o'clock, I believe it ends.
0: To do that.
2: Lots going on. We'll try to keep you up. Oh, I knew that. There had to be a change in at Florida School of the Arts for a gallery show by the late Professor Gene Robards, a wonderful artist. So they changed it to today. It's landscape paintings. It's at the reception is at 5 p.m. and it's part of their 50 years of flow art celebration. It's free, open to the public. Florida School of the Arts is on the campus of St. John's River State College. And of course, they have just been doing
0: major renovations.
2: Major renovations there. So it is a Gene Robards was a when he retired, he stayed in the area, near the area, painted places he was familiar with. He had been doing it all along, but I thought it was kind of interesting. The Florida gallery floor arts gallery director, Sarah Alexander Bjorn, remembers him as an influential instructor and a masterful artist, and she said they felt like his pieces deserve a bit of a retrospective. She happens to be a former student of Florence.
0: Okay.
2: So anyway, that's today, 5 p.m., 50 years of Flow Art Celebration.
0: Okay, back to some music.

0: Sweet Caroline. Neil Diamond. And guess what?
1: So good, so good. Everybody goes crazy at that song. Yeah. All righty, time now to check in with our sponsors this morning. We're up to 73 degrees on the porch right now. It's 8:54.
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0: Sure enough.
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0: Yep, and mostly sunny with a high near 88. Breezy, northeast wind about 6 to 15 with gusts as high as 23. 8:56, 73 degrees, WIYD, Miss Allison Krause.

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1: NBC News Radio, I'm Michael Kastner. President Trump says the Kennedy Center will be, in his words, ripped down if he's not recognized for renovations. The Kennedy Center for the Performing Arts was opened in 1971 in Washington, D.C., is a living memorial to the late assassinated President Kennedy. Last year, Congress appropriated over $250 million for its renovations. On Tuesday, a federal judge blocked the center from adding Trump's name to the building again. U.S. House of Representatives has voted to put more sanctions on Russia. Under the bill, President Trump could impose tariffs on countries that are among the top five purchasers of Russian oil, including China and India. Madonna is set to open the MTV Video Music Awards with her first live performance at the show in 23 years. More from Mark Mayfield.
2: Madonna leads this year's ceremony with 11 nominations, including Video of the Year and Artist of the Year. The VMAs take place September the 27th in Los Angeles.
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3: This is Florida News Now.
4: A newly released federal watchdog report found significant overcrowding at the Chrome Detention Center in Miami. The Inspector General's report also found medical staffing shortages. The findings come from an unannounced inspection conducted in May of 2025. Around the same time, U.S. Representative Debbie Wasserman Schultz toured the facility.
5: Defecating and urinating in front of all of these other people, conditions that are really, really unacceptable. The Trump administration needs to be held accountable.
4: The former Everglades Detention Center, Alligator Alcatraz, recently received similar criticism. The effect of declining enrollments being felt in the Palm Beach County School District. Officials announced close to 250 jobs are being eliminated, most of them teachers. It's in response to a drop in enrollment of almost 7,000 students. A fourth day of testimony ahead in the Pinellas County murder trial of plastic surgeon Tomasz Kozowski.
6: Prosecutors brought in law enforcement and forensic technicians who described what they found in Kozowski's car, pickup truck, and garage. Kozowski questioned the capacity of a garbage bag introduced into evidence.
7: Capacity, they're obviously hinting that you could probably hide a body in there, right? So, I mean, can you step into the trash bag?
6: The judge said to move on, and no one from the prosecution stepped into the bag. Kozowski's accused of murdering lawyer Stephen Causey in 2023. Witnesses described using chemicals to detect blood in Kozowski's vehicle. Gordon Bird, Clearwater.
4: A hole in a Jacksonville road is going viral. Photos on social media show a banana tree growing out of a hole in Murray Hill. Someone apparently planted the tree to get the city's attention, as the hole was 400th on the city's to-do list. With Florida's news, I'm Chris Franken.
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10: Mostly sunny with a high near 88 today. Breezy with northeast winds 6 miles to 15 miles per hour. You could see gusts as high as 23. Overnight will be partly cloudy with a low of about 72. Northeast winds 5 to 7 miles per hour, becoming calm after midnight. Winds could once again gust as high as 15 miles per hour. And that's your weather for the Bass Capital area.
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10: And I already got somebody on hold, so we're going to get started. Good morning. You're on the air.
11: Yes, ma'am. I have a television cabinet for sale.
10: Okay, a TV cabinet.
11: Yes, ma'am.
10: How much?
11: I'll take $20 for it.
10: Okay.
11: It has a it has a door that you can put your movies and stuff in. 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But it's a very nice wooden cabinet.
10: Okay. And how do they get a hold of you?
11: 386-268-7078.
10: 268-7078?
11: Yes, ma'am.
10: All right. Thank you for calling.
11: Thank you.
10: You have a great day. Bye-bye.
11: Bye.
10: 325-5800, 325-5800 is the number, and we'll get you on the air. I had a TV cabinet in my house, too. I need to get rid of it. I had to clean it out first. Stuck it in the back bedroom, and it's gathered everything in the house. It's like Velcro. Everything sticks to it when you walk by it. All right, let's see. We'll start out with Tom today. Lots of miscellaneous auto and truck parts are available. Call for your needs. He can talk to you about them. He does ship parts all over the place. He's also wanting somebody to talk to about old cars and old trucks. He likes to tinker with the older vehicles. Tom lives in Maine. 207-375-4475. That's 207-375-4475. Let's see what this person's got for us. Good morning. You're on the air.
12: Good morning again. You're coming in very low over here. But anyway,
10: not so sure
12: you
10: why.
12: You hear me well, right?
10: Right. I don't know what channel you're listening to us on. If it's 800 a.m., we ought to be doing fine. I know what that reading is.
12: Anyway, you hear me?
10: I can hear you.
12: Start off with the festivities, okay?
10: Okay.
12: I'm still looking for an electric leaf vacuum. I don't like the gas units. And what I'm looking for is preferably one that looks like a regular push vacuum. It's McCulloch. But if anybody has any electric leaf vacuums that they want to get rid of, give me a call. I'm still selling for $15 a Ryobi 12-volt. 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I also went into my garage, and I have some nice, large, picturesque wall mirrors that I'm selling for about $20 each. If somebody wants to put some nice mirrors up on their wall, give me a call. I still have the...

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0: That's correct.
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0: I can't hear you too good.
1: Don't worry about it. I'll tell you about it another day when we got a better connection.
0: I want an electric leaf vacuum.
1: Yep, I've got that down.
0: A blower, when it picks it up, that has a bag.
1: Oh, okay.
0: And thanks for everything you do.
1: All right, you have a great day. Bye-bye.
0: Thank you.
1: I don't know why he's got a problem getting us because our readings are actually a little high. No. Not sure where he lives over in St. John's County either. That might make a big difference. 1925 Ford T-Bucket V60, which is actually a V8, he told me. It's a flathead motor, runs good, red in color, battery moved to the trunk, 12-volt system, all lights work, brakes work good, removable steering wheel, two-seater, three-speed transmission manual, $88,000. A 1988 Ford Mustang GTO 5.0 engine, everything in engine is new, 650 Holley carburetor, new. New aluminum radiator, 5-speed transmission, new alternator, 3/4 street and race car, double timing chain, new water pump, board 30 over, new distributor, new Elderbrook intake, new brakes all around, 4-inch rise hood, triple gauge set, extra kill switch under the dash for $6,800. And then we have a 1978 Camaro drag car. 400 CID Pontiac engine, runs good, all tires and everything are new, but does need floors, and I think he has those on hand, he just not installed them, $3,500. Call Terry, because I may have gotten something wrong, 904-501-8816, that's 904-501-8816. Good morning, you're on the air.
2: Good morning.
1: Good morning, Mr. Holley.
2: I set up a little treadmill. It's a nice treadmill. It's got a little meter all on it. I was asking 75 for it, but I dropped down to 50. I was going to get rid of it. Pulling in and out of the shed, I've got to go to the flea market. Pulling in and out of the shed is getting kind of heavy on me. But anyway, I got to get rid of it. I need $50 for it. I've been asking 75. It's a nice little treadmill. It's trimmed in pink. Looks like brand new. And then I've got to show a shop back. A small shop back. It's not a great big one. A small shop back, $15. And my number is 328-3162.
1: 328-3162?
2: 62.
1: Okay. Thank you, Mr. Holley. Right, bye-bye. 325-5800. 325-5800. 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

0: 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Go by 1609 Cleveland Avenue. It's the south end of Cleveland near the golf course. So go out that direction before you start looking for him. 1609 Cleveland Avenue. All right. Looking for a small water pump for a garden pond. 325-4556 after 9:30 a.m. 325-4556. My pump died in my fountain, and I planted caladium bulbs in it. You can see my little people through my caladiums that are growing like weeds out there. Still blooming pretty.
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0: 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Today's Thursday, which means they're having their clothes giveaway at the Seventh-day Advent Church. It's at 325 South Palm Avenue, 10 to 2. That happens every Thursday. And we encourage you, if you have some donations you like to make, it's a great time to drop those off. And they're always in need of men's clothing, and wintertime is approaching, so if you're cleaning out jackets and coats and sweaters and all that, those are things that they need. So think about them. 325 South Palm, right next door to Johnson Overturf, right across the street from School of Science and Arts. So they're just right there. I have a boat fuel tank for $25, dining room table and chairs, 2 oak, 1 mahogany, 150 to 200, a Puronic electronic whole house water treatment system, complete with all tanks and aerator, make an offer, or we'll sell them in pieces, a rigid floor model planer and a floor model joiner, they're $350 each, 5 older 12-gauge single shot shotguns, $150 per gun. 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We're not going to be here. Well, there goes the phone finally. I thought, Lord, we're going to be out of stuff to do before anybody calls back. Yeah. Good morning. You're on the air.
2: Yes, I have a Primo water cooler, both hot and cold water, with four big jugs, 5 gallon ones to fill water up. And I'd like to have about $30 for that. My number is 386-346-8287.
0: All right, wait a minute. Let me go back and make sure I got it all down. This is the Primo water cooler. It's hot and cold water. You said you had four jugs of water or just four jugs?
2: Yeah, the four or five, the four.
0: Just the empty jugs?
2: They go underneath.
0: Yeah.
2: Like they go underneath the 5 gallon jugs.
0: Okay.
2: I've been putting 1 gallon in, five of them into the big jug, and you slide it underneath, and then you have the hot or cold water.
0: Okay, and how much did you say, $30?
2: Just $30.
0: $30. That's a good buy. Really good buy.
2: Okay.
0: All right, 346-8287.
2: Yep.
0: You have a good day. Bye-bye. That is an excellent deal. Where was that one? We needed one. I have a wrought iron rack, wine rack, 27 bottles. For $20, I have a handmade dome bird cage for $35. Garden seed planter with seed wheel. It's a walk behind for $50. 5 gallon galvanizing gas can, very clean, for $25. 2 large galvanized farm funnels for $10 each. 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
0: Good guy. Breakfast in Interlochen this weekend at the Interlochen Methodist Church. It is the third Saturday of the month, so it's breakfast time. It's 7 to 10. Have breakfast out there, head to town, hit the farmer's market, and then hit Constitution Day at the end of the day. Sounds like a good day to me. $7, eggs, pancakes, French toast, sausage, biscuits, and gravies, grits, toast, juice, and coffee. And you can't get a better meal than that. 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It's just off of State Road 20. It used to be hidden by beautiful live oaks that the state figured we didn't need. Well, of course, there was a lake on the other side. They couldn't take the property from that side. I get that. But it's out there, and it's if you get there in the time of the year that the camellias bloom, they have some absolutely gorgeous, very mature camellias right there. So 325-5800, if you're going to call, you really need to do it.
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1: Green flag goes in the air. The Daytona 500 is underway.
0: From Daytona to Homestead, catch all the exciting side-by-side passes for the lead of the NASCAR Cup Series. We are the voice of NASCAR.
1: Brad Keselowski up off of the corner. Ryan Blaney with a charge. Checkered flag is out. Ryan Blaney wins.
0: The Motor Racing Network,

0: Hi, this is Wayne McLean from the Palatka Rotary Club, reminding you that we're heavily involved in the dictionary project for all third graders here in Putnam County, which each third grader receives a dictionary. 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
4: NBC News Radio, I'm Michael Kastner. The U.S. will reportedly not be intervening in the conflict between Saudi Arabia and the Houthi rebels in Yemen. U.S. officials met with Houthi leaders over the weekend, and the militant group reassured the U.S. that the rebels had no intention of attacking American ships in the Red Sea. In return, the U.S. reportedly agreed not to help Saudi Arabia drive back the Houthi rebellion in Yemen. Interest rates are going up. Trump-appointed Fed Chair Kevin Warsh on Wednesday said the persistent inflation was the reason for the rate hike of a quarter percentage point. Warsh said the committee voted unanimously to raise rates because inflation is not headed in the right direction. Ozzy Osbourne and Black Sabbath's final concert film finally has a release date. It's October 28th. Ozzy and Black Sabbath, Back to the Beginning, will be in theaters worldwide. Michael Kastner, NBC News Radio.
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6: Florida's taking a tiered approach to classroom artificial intelligence. State Education Commissioner Henry Mack.
7: AI is an enhancement. It's a supplement. It doesn't supplant. It's complementary. And again, I think the rules before you today elevate that in a very nuanced way.
6: The new rules dictate separate safeguards for each level of learning, requiring parental consent for K through 12 public and charter schools, while banning college students from using unsupervised AI on graded assignments. Orange County leaders are moving forward with a proposed temporary moratorium on new AI data centers. The one-year pause aims to give county officials time to study environmental impacts and craft specific zoning regulations before any new development applications are submitted. Broward aviation officials are revisiting a major safety concern following the deadly runway overrun at Miami International Airport. Officials are reviewing the risks of fuel rail cars staged in close proximity to Fort Lauderdale Hollywood International. A Polk County woman's undergoing medical treatment after an Eloise yard find took a wild turn. What she thought was a stray mouse turned out to be a rabbit bat. This marks the county's sixth rabies case this year, prompting officials to warn, never touch wild animals. A Sandra Ground hearing underway for a Miami rapper. Kavani Hicks is charged with the second-degree murder of her manager's friend nearly 3 years ago in Wynwood. Her defense attorney argues Dimitri Harris and her manager attacked her.
8: She had been surrounded, she had been slammed on the ground, and she had been handled as if she were a rag doll by these two men who towered over her 5-foot frame.
6: The defense argues it's reasonable for Hicks to have thought her life was in imminent danger and shot in self-defense. Altamont Springs city officials have officially canceled the annual Red Hot and Boom Independence Day celebration after a 29-year run. Administrators cite escalating security costs, safety management problems, and unmanageable crowd sizes as the primary reasons for ending the tradition. With Florida's news, I'm Natalie Rodriguez.
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2: 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It's time for your Land and Livestock Report. You're on the Ag Information Network. I'm Russell Nimitz. Well, in addition to a Farm Bill extension through September 30th, the American Relief Act of 2025, recently passed by Congress, contains nearly $10 billion in market relief payments for 20 covered crops. This economic assistance is intended, they say, to help offset part of the economic loss that producers are facing following a decline in crop prices and production costs remaining high. Analysis out from the Food and Agricultural Policy Research Institute says that the top 10 states were based on estimated payments for corn, soybeans, wheat, cotton, sorghum, rice, barley, oats, and peanuts, and shows Texas at number one with $963 million, primarily because it's the largest U.S. cotton producer. Iowa is next with $846 million because of strong

0: support for corn and soybean farmers. Illinois is next at $790 million, followed by Kansas at $787 million and Nebraska at $625 million. Rounding out the top five, Minnesota, North Dakota, South Dakota, Indiana, and Missouri finish out the top 10.
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3: Step back in time at the Union Occupation of Palatka for history outside the book. 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
1: Mostly sunny with a high near 88 today, breezy with northeast winds 6 miles to 15 miles per hour. You could see gusts as high as 23. Overnight will be partly cloudy with a low of about 72. Northeast winds 5 to 7 miles per hour, becoming calm after midnight. Winds could once again gust as high as 15 miles per hour. And that's your weather for the Bass Capital area.
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0: The Kings of the Swamp.
1: Ball's loose at the 38. Gators got it. Wow.
0: The Gators hit the road on Saturday for the SEC opener against Auburn.
1: Foot race down the near sideline. 20, 15, 10, the 5. Touchdown, Gators.
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2: NBC News Radio, I'm Michael Kastner. President Trump says the Kennedy Center will be ripped down if he doesn't get recognition for renovating the building. The Kennedy Center for the Performing Arts was opened in 1971 in Washington, D.C. as a living memorial to the late assassinated President Kennedy. On Tuesday, a federal judge blocked the center from adding Trump's name to the building again. Texas Attorney General and Republican Senate candidate Ken Paxton is being sued by the family of a woman who died during pregnancy because she was denied an abortion that could have saved her life. Tierra Walker of San Antonio died in 2024 after being diagnosed with a pregnancy-related complication. Michigan Democrat and Senate candidate Abdul El-Sayed will be campaigning with former Vice President Kamala Harris next week. More from Mark Mayfield.
3: The El-Sayed campaign said on Wednesday that Harris will be joining the U.S. Senate candidate on the campaign trail to discuss health care costs and black maternal health.
2: Michael Kastner, NBC News Radio.
4: This is Florida News Now.
5: Orange County leaders moving forward with the proposed temporary moratorium on new AI data centers. The one-year pause gives county officials time to study environmental impacts and to draw up specific zoning regulations before any new development applications are accepted. Palm Beach County commissioners have voted to pause the county's lawsuit against the FAA over flight restrictions put in place year-round near Mar-a-Lago. County attorneys say $254,000 in taxpayer money has already been spent on the suit that some commissioners, like Maria Marino, feel won't go anywhere.
6: I don't see us becoming victors in this lawsuit, so I would vote to not continue.
5: The vote was 4-3 in favor of pausing but not ending the lawsuit, filed last year to stop planes from flying over neighborhoods rather than the president's estate. A child seriously hurt in a lawnmower accident in Polk County. Auburndale officials say the child suffered serious lacerations and was airlifted to the hospital. No word on the child's condition this morning. It was 50 years ago today that NASA showed the world the first completed space shuttle.
7: While space shuttle Columbia would take the first flight to space in 1981, NASA on this day in 1976 unveiled its Earthbound Test Flight Space Shuttle Orbiter. Originally to be named Constitution, NASA would be convinced by Star Trek fans to christen it the Enterprise. After proving the design could fly in Earth's atmosphere and land safely, Enterprise was retired and spent decades on display at the Smithsonian's Udvar-Hazy Pavilion in Virginia. Today, visitors can see it at the Intrepid Air and Space Museum in New York City.
5: Fox's Evan Brown reporting. The Rays keep on winning. They beat the Athletics 4-3 last night at Tropicana Field for their fifth straight win. They have a chance to sweep the three-game series this afternoon. Meanwhile, the Yankees lost, so the Rays' lead in the American League East is up to 4.5 games. With Florida's News, I'm Karen Curtis.
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down to Georgia, he was looking for a soul to steal. He was in a bind because he was way behind and he was willing to make a deal. When he came across this young man sawing on a fiddle and playing it hot, and the devil jumped up on a hickory stump and said, "Boy, let me tell you what. I guess you didn't know it, but I'm a fiddle player too. And if you'd care to take a dare, I'll make a bet with you. Now you play pretty good fiddle, boy, but give the devil his due. I bet a fiddle of gold against your soul, 'cause I think I'm better than you."

start this show, and fire flew from his fingertips as he rosined up his bow. And he pulled the bow across the strings, and it made an evil hiss. And then a band of demons joined in, and it sounded something like this.

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1: Mostly sunny with a high near 88 today. Breezy with northeast winds 6 miles to 15 miles per hour. You could see gusts as high as 23. Overnight will be partly cloudy with a low of about 72. Northeast winds 5 to 7 miles per hour, becoming calm after midnight. Winds could once again gust as high as 15 miles per hour. And that's your weather for the Bass Capital area.
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3: 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Art and Bark in the Park will be at Lakeside Park on A1A in St. Augustine, September 27th from 11 a.m. to 4 p.m. And Road River Boys Ranch will have a Halloween horseback poker run on Saturday, October 31st from 9 a.m. to noon. The cost is $35 per rider.
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6: This is Luke Mutchie from the local Edward Jones office in Palatka with your weekly market update. Last week, we saw the market take a tumble with all three indexes falling. The NASDAQ dropped 0.7%, the S&P dropped 0.8%, and the Dow dropped a whopping 1.6%. The CPI inflation report came in hot as it rose 0.3%, the largest month-to-month increase since April. There is now a 90% chance of a September rate hike. Oil prices briefly topped $100 a barrel, which kept markets on edge last week. Strong corporate profits still support the case for stocks, but be ready for a bumpy ride leading up to the midterm elections. This has been Luke Mutchie with the Edward Jones office of Luke Mutchie and Ryan Adams with your weekly market update. If you have any questions or want more information, give our office a call at 386-325-9072.

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30 tickets. I said, you'll see what I mean if you show up tonight. He said, I doubt you'll change my opinion. 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He was standing there.

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1: Mostly sunny with a high near 88 today. Breezy with northeast winds 6 miles to 15 miles per hour. You could see gusts as high as 23. Overnight will be partly cloudy with a low of about 72. Northeast winds 5 to 7 miles per hour, becoming calm after midnight. Winds could once again gust as high as 15 miles per hour. And that's your weather for the Bass Capital area.
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1: NBC News Radio, I'm Michael Kastner. A bill to place more sanctions on Russia has been passed by the House. The measure, called the Lindsey O. Graham Sanctioning Russia and Iran Act of 2026, was approved last night. It would target Russia's economy over its continued war with Ukraine. President Trump is calling for interest rates to be slashed to 1% or less by the Federal Reserve. That came hours after the central bank announced its first rate hike since 2023. In a post on Truth Social, Trump wrote, "We are carrying almost every country in the world, and that cannot go on any longer." Psychedelic pop artist Peter Max has died. He was 88. A spokesperson for his family said he died in New York City after suffering from a long illness. His works were prevalent during the 1960s and were often inspired by his love for astrology. Michael Kastner, NBC News Radio.
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3: Another student facing charges for bringing a gun to school. Tampa police say a 12-year-old boy was arrested yesterday for possessing a flare gun. This after a 15-year-old was arrested Tuesday for having a loaded weapon in his backpack at Robinson High School. The TPD says the 12-year-old pointed the flare gun at the 15-year-old during an off-campus fight Monday. The 12-year-old is charged with aggravated assault with a deadly weapon. The rules of the road are changing colors in Florida.
4: Law enforcement is using a fourth traffic light color to see if you're running the red. The new light is blue and is mounted above the regular traffic light and is electronically linked to turn on with the red. The Federal Highway Administration says it's a visual for police, but there's no recording, and it's not in every state yet. Colorado, Florida, South Dakota, Kansas, and some cities in California have them, and it's reported to drop red light runs by 33%. I'm Bree Tennis.
3: Florida Senator Rick Scott voting no against the Protect College Sports Act, which is bipartisan. He says the bill misses the mark by creating massive federal intervention into college sports and by buying votes with almost $200 million in new spending for some schools. He says the spending isn't paid for and will only add to our debt. An Orange County official is joining the fight to prevent a toll road from being built through part of Split Oak Forest. A group called Save Split Oak rallied outside the Central Florida Expressway Authority meeting yesterday. A CFX spokesman says that the project will alleviate traffic and is truly a win-win. Three people safe after New Smyrna Beach fire officials helped rescue them off the coast of Volusia County. Their boat capsized in Mosquito Lagoon near Oak Hill, and rescuers found all the men wearing life jackets and clinging to the overturned boat. Inter Miami celebrating last night's 2-0 victory at New Stadium against Cruz Azul in the Campeones Cup, and soccer star Lionel Messi scored his 100th goal for Inter Miami. With Florida's news, I'm Karen Curtis.

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3: Junior Motorsports finished four cars in the top five this spring at Bristol Motor Speedway. Carson Quapel, who landed fifth in the number nine, will pilot the number one Chevrolet Friday night in Thunder Valley. With three top fives and three Bristol starts, and sitting third in the NASCAR O'Reilly Auto Parts Series standings, the 23-year-old is full of confidence.
10: I just like the place. We've had good runs there. Junior Motorsports cars are rocket ships there, and like you said, we were a fifth place in the spring with the nine team, and the one team with Connor was able to win the race. So I'm really looking forward to getting into it this weekend and hopefully trying to win another race. Hopefully the one team can go back-to-back just with a different guy this weekend.
3: I'm Susie Armstrong. 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
8: Green flag goes in the air. The Daytona 500 is underway.
11: From Daytona to Homestead, catch all the exciting side-by-side passes for the lead of the NASCAR Cup Series. We are the voice of NASCAR.
8: Brad Keselowski up off of the corner. Ryan Blaney with a charge. Checkered flag is out. Ryan Blaney wins.
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I'd smoke my mind the night before with cigarettes and songs I'd been picking

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2: Mostly sunny with a high near 88 today. Breezy with northeast winds 6 miles to 15 miles per hour. You could see gusts as high as 23. Overnight will be partly cloudy with a low of about 72. Northeast winds 5 to 7 miles per hour, becoming calm after midnight. Winds could once again gust as high as 15 miles per hour. And that's your weather for the Bass Capital area.
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2: The Pineland Lodge number 86 F and A&M Fish Fry will be held on Saturday, September 19th from 11 a.m. to 2 p.m. The cost is $12 a dinner. 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The St. Augustine Songwriters Festival will be held September 24th to the 27th in St. Augustine. 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
2: 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I'm Chris Caraccio.
3: President Trump is demanding the Federal Reserve slash interest rates to 1% or less. That came hours after the central bank announced its first rate hike since 2023. In a post on Truth Social, Trump wrote, "We are carrying almost every country in the world, and that cannot go on any longer." The Fed, led by Trump-picked Chairman Kevin Warsh, raised benchmark interest rates a quarter percentage point yesterday to a target range of 3.75% to 4%. The Southwest is expecting to see another round of dangerous monsoon thunderstorms today. This comes after a deadly flash flood in New Mexico claimed the lives of two adults and a young person near Newcomb yesterday. Meantime, NOAA received more than 30 flash flood reports across Arizona as inches of rain fell in the span of an hour yesterday afternoon. NOAA's Weather Prediction Center is issuing a level 2 out of 4 risk of flash flooding today for parts of western Arizona, western Utah, western and central Colorado, and much of western and central New Mexico.
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5: Book now if you're planning to travel for the holidays because fuel prices could continue to rise. That's according to Mark Jenkins with AAA Auto Club in Florida. He says rising fuel prices could contribute to higher travel costs, especially airfares.
6: About half of Floridians have said they've delayed booking a trip in hopes that prices would come down, only to find out that they ended up paying more in the end. And that could be what we end up seeing this holiday travel season.
5: In other words, many travelers hope to find a better deal by waiting, but that strategy is not paying off right now as jet fuel prices have nearly doubled since May. Jenkins adds overspending is the most common travel planning regret, followed by waiting too long to book. State Attorney General James Uthmeyer wants lawmakers to increase penalties for anyone who places fake phone calls pretending to be law enforcement. Florida residents last year filed more than 70,000 scam and cybercrime complaints with the FBI, reporting $1.6 billion in losses. Federal inspectors, after an unannounced visit in May of last year, say overcrowding remains a major concern at the Chrome Detention Center. Congressman Carlos Jimenez, who visited the center, said at the time,
7: "And yeah, it's not the Ritz, but I can tell you that there's nothing going on in there that would be cause for alarm."
5: A DHS report finds the facility was operating about 25% above capacity with shortages of toilets, sinks, and showers.
8: "We need to make sure that we are holding the administration accountable and taking all the steps necessary to prohibit taxpayer-funded torture."
5: Congresswoman Debbie Wasserman Schultz says the report validates what she saw. Altamont Springs canceling its annual 4th of July event next year. City Commission saying Red, Hot, and Boom is just too expensive, almost $1 million. A new list placing Hard Rock Stadium as best NFL venue. With Florida's News, I'm Gordon Berger.
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1: Putnam County School Board has adopted a $484.9 million budget for the 2026-27 fiscal year, but not without objections from taxpayers both at the meeting and online. Among concerns, a property tax increase that will come even as enrollment continues to decline. That continuing drop in enrollment is being seen throughout the state as parents and guardians use vouchers from the state to pay for enrollments in charter schools or take over their children's education using homeschooling. In Putnam County, taxpayers are also paying for a $300 million general obligation bond for school revitalization and modernization. Increasing costs have meant consolidation of schools and fewer than planned schools so far. There's additional talk of another bond issue coming to the public. In November, voters statewide will vote on a constitutional amendment that could drop taxes but would also mean less money available for the governments, and that may lead to other problems. Flagler County Sheriff's Chief Deputy Joe Burrell's announcement last week that he was resigning, going in a different direction, caught people by surprise. This week, reports are Sheriff Rick Staley was about to fire Burrell, and Burrell chose the resignation route. Burrell Wednesday put out a statement explaining his decision. That led to the sheriff's office decision to release the sheriff's notes on the issue. On September the 10th, Staley summoned Burrell to his office and said, "In part, over the past 18 months, I have watched your effectiveness as a leader deteriorate to the point that I have lost confidence in your ability to continue serving as chief deputy." Staley cited specific concerns and gave Burrell the opportunity to resign. In St. Augustine, beginning Monday, expect a new traffic pattern along State Road 16. Traffic cones will be moved and new signals will be activated along the roadway at the Stanton Boulevard and Industry Center Street intersections in St. Augustine. That will replace free-for-all left turns at the intersections with signalized U-turns, and that's going to mean new traffic lights. St. Johns County Public Works authorities say it will give easier access on 16 for drivers and is expected to improve traffic flow and safety. Tonight, Florida School of the Arts hosts a reception highlighting the landscape paintings of longtime Flow Arts professor Gene Robards. Robards was one of the founding fine arts instructors at the school, teaching for 19 years before retiring in 1997. Flow Arts Gallery Director Sarah Alexander Bjorn remembered Robards as an influential instructor and a masterful artist. Quote, "He left a profound body of work after his passing that must be seen to be appreciated. His pieces deserve a bit of a retrospective. Bjorn should know she's a former student at the school," which is on the Palatka campus of St. Johns River State College. The reception is at 5 p.m. in the gallery and will be a chance for the public to see the newly renovated buildings for Flow Arts. In St. Augustine this weekend, St. Johns County Master Gardener Ball Plant Sale takes place at the St. Johns County Agricultural Center. Landscape plants, house plants, and vegetable seedlings will be for sale. You can also tour the demonstration gardens on the property and learn about gardening practices suited to Northeast Florida. UF IFAS St. Johns County Extension Office hosts the sale from 9 a.m. to 2 p.m. Saturday and Sunday at St. Johns County Agricultural Center, 3125 Agricultural Center Drive in St. Augustine. This is Marcia Lane, your roving reporter.
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1: Mostly sunny with a high near 88 today. Breezy with northeast winds 6 miles to 15 miles per hour. You could see gusts as high as 23. Overnight will be partly cloudy with a low of about 72. Northeast winds 5 to 7 miles per hour, becoming calm after midnight. Winds could once again gust as high as 15 miles per hour. And that's your weather for the Bass Capital area.
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1: Green flag goes in the air. The Daytona 500 is underway.
0: From Daytona to Homestead, catch all the exciting side-by-side passes for the lead of the NASCAR Cup Series. We are the voice of NASCAR.
1: Brad Keselowski up off of the corner. Ryan Blaney with a charge. Checkered flag is out. Ryan Blaney wins.
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2: Step back in time at the Union Occupation of Palatka for history outside the book. September 25th through 27th from 9 a.m. to 3 p.m. every day on the grounds of the Bronson Mulholland House. Friday is Education Day, Saturday is Military Day, and then there's Civilian Sunday. With living history, bringing Palatka's story to life, and it's open to the public all weekend. The Occupation of Palatka, September 25th through 27th, free admission 9 to 3. Come and be part of the story.
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1: 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I'm Chris Caraccio.
2: The House has given the green light to a bill that would place more sanctions on Russia. The measure, called the Lindsey Graham Sanctioning Russia and Iran Act of 2026, was approved last night. It would target Russia's economy over its continued war with Ukraine. Under the bill, President Trump could impose tariffs on countries that are within the top five purchasers of Russian oil. President Trump is calling for the Federal Reserve to slash interest rates to 1% or less. He made the comments on Truth Social hours after the central bank announced its first rate hike yesterday since 2023. And later, Trump criticized the Fed board while speaking to reporters in North Carolina. In the earlier Truth Social post, Trump wrote, quote, "We are carrying almost every country in the world, and that cannot go on any longer." The Fed, led by Trump-picked Chairman Kevin Warsh, raised benchmark interest rates a quarter percentage point yesterday to a target range of 3.75% to 4%. I'm Chris Caraccio, NBC News Radio.
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4: Florida's Attorney General is taking aim at telephone scammers who defraud victims by impersonating law enforcement.
5: AG James Uthmeyer says, don't be shy, say goodbye to anyone who claims to have a warrant for your arrest and demands money immediately to keep you out of jail, because law enforcement won't call you.
6: It's a scary thing. You know, when somebody is calling and they sound official, sounds like a real deputy or officer, it can be intimidating. I have family members that have fallen for some of these things.
5: He says he's going to propose legislation next session to make these types of crimes a heightened felony rather than a misdemeanor. He also wants the state to fund a public awareness campaign. I'm Karen Curtis.
4: The FDLE is investigating after a fatal deputy-involved shooting this morning. Palm Beach County Sheriff Rick Bradshaw says 32-year-old Rex Alexander McGann of South Palm Beach was at a neighborhood fire station when he called for help, and when a female deputy arrived, he tried to grab her gun. That resulted in a violent confrontation.
7: He's on top of her. They're still wrestling for the gun. He starts beating her in the face and in the chest to see if he can knock her unconscious. She was able to get to her firearm and shoot the guy.
4: Deputy had to be hospitalized with non-life-threatening injuries. Bradshaw says McGann has an arrest history that includes battery on emergency personnel, burglary, assault on law enforcement, and fleeing. Gas prices are spiking again in Florida. AAA says the statewide average for regular unleaded is now $4.30 a gallon, up 10 cents from yesterday, 15 cents higher than a week ago. And if you're planning holiday travel, AAA says now is the time to start booking. New survey found half of Floridians who delayed booking a trip ended up paying more than they would have if they had booked earlier. AAA says rising fuel costs could push airfares even higher than they are. With Florida's news, I'm Reed Shepherd.
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1: Putnam County School Board has adopted a $484.9 million budget for the 2026-27 fiscal year, but not without objections from taxpayers both at the meeting and online. Among concerns, a property tax increase that will come even as enrollment continues to decline. That continuing drop in enrollment is being seen throughout the state as parents and guardians use vouchers from the state to pay for enrollments in charter schools or take over their children's education using homeschooling. In Putnam County, taxpayers are also paying for a $300 million general obligation bond for school revitalization and modernization. Increasing costs have meant consolidation of schools and fewer than planned schools so far. There's additional talk of another bond issue coming to the public. In November, voters statewide will vote on a constitutional amendment that could drop taxes but would also mean less money available for the governments, and that may lead to other problems. Flagler County Sheriff's Chief Deputy Joe Burrell's announcement last week that he was resigning, going in a different direction, caught people by surprise. This week, reports are Sheriff Rick Staley was about to fire Burrell, and Burrell chose the resignation route. Burrell Wednesday put out a statement explaining his decision. That led to the sheriff's office decision to release the sheriff's notes on the issue. On September the 10th, Staley summoned Burrell to his office and said, "In part, over the past 18 months, I have watched your effectiveness as a leader deteriorate to the point that I have lost confidence in your ability to continue serving as chief deputy." Staley cited specific concerns and gave Burrell the opportunity to resign. In St. Augustine, beginning Monday, expect a new traffic pattern along State Road 16. Traffic cones will be moved and new signals will be activated along the roadway at the Stanton Boulevard and Industry Center Street intersections in St. Augustine. That will replace free-for-all left turns at the intersections with signalized U-turns, and that's going to mean new traffic lights. St. Johns County Public Works authorities say it will give easier access on 16 for drivers and is expected to improve traffic flow and safety. Tonight, Florida School of the Arts hosts a reception highlighting the landscape paintings of longtime flow arts professor Gene Robards. Robards was one of the founding fine arts instructors at the school, teaching for 19 years before retiring in 1997. Flow Arts Gallery Director Sarah Alexander Bjorn remembered Robards as an influential instructor and a masterful artist. Quote, "He left a profound body of work after his passing that must be seen to be appreciated. His pieces deserve a bit of a retrospective." Bjorn should know she's a former student at the school, which is on the Palatka campus of St. Johns River State College. The reception is at 5 p.m. in the gallery and will be a chance for the public to see the newly renovated buildings for Flow Arts. In St. Augustine this weekend, St. Johns County Master Gardener Ball Plant Sale takes place at the St. Johns County Agricultural Center. Landscape plants, house plants, and vegetable seedlings will be for sale. You can also tour the demonstration gardens on the property and learn about gardening practices suited to Northeast Florida. UF IFAS St. Johns County Extension Office hosts the sale from 9 a.m. to 2 p.m. Saturday and Sunday at St. Johns County Agricultural Center, 3125 Agricultural Center Drive in St. Augustine. This is Marcia Lane, your roving reporter.
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1: Mostly sunny with a high near 88 today. Breezy with northeast winds 6 miles to 15 miles per hour. You could see gusts as high as 23. Overnight will be partly cloudy with a low of about 72. Northeast winds 5 to 7 miles per hour, becoming calm after midnight. Winds could once again gust as high as 15 miles per hour. And that's your weather for the Bass Capital area.
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5: Brad Keselowski up off of the corner. Ryan Blaney with a charge. Checkered flag is out. 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
1: 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I'm Chris Caraggio.
2: President Trump is calling for the Federal Reserve to slash interest rates to 1% or less. He made the comments on Truth Social hours after the central bank announced its first rate hike yesterday since 2023. Trump wrote, "We are carrying almost every country in the world, and that cannot go on any longer." The Fed raised a benchmark interest rates yesterday to a quarter percentage point to a target range of 3.75% to 4%. Seven women missing are linked to a case centered on a home in Philadelphia. The case focuses on 44-year-old Eugene Horsch, whose property has been under intense scrutiny since June. Police believe five of the women are dead after images and videos recovered during the probe connect several of the women to the case, although none of their bodies have been found yet. Authorities have also recovered chemicals, drugs, firearms, and ballistic evidence from the property. Police allegedly have a video of Horsch's father strangling a woman to death. Horsch remains in federal custody. His father is deceased.
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4: The state's top legal eagle is dial-blocking scammers who pretend to be badge-wearing heroes.
5: AG James Uthmeyer says, don't be shy, say goodbye to anyone who claims to have a warrant for your arrest and demands money immediately to keep you out of jail, because law enforcement won't call you.
6: It's a scary thing. You know, when somebody is calling and they sound official, sounds like a real deputy or officer, it can be intimidating. I have family members that have fallen for some of these things.
5: He says he's going to propose legislation next session to make these types of crimes a heightened felony rather than a misdemeanor. He also wants the state to fund a public awareness campaign. I'm Karen Curtis.
4: Dengue and chikungunya fever, along with West Nile virus, on the rise in South Florida. Dr. Cheryl Holder says the state leads the nation in dengue cases, and she blames recent rain plus the extended period of warm weather.
7: People are out, and mosquitoes are definitely more active in the warm weather, and they do bite.
4: Residents aren't just getting sick abroad, they're getting sick at home through local spread. Dengue typically starts with a high fever 4 to 10 days after a bite, followed by a skin rash. And you better book the holiday trip sooner rather than later.
8: With oil prices increasing, that raises the cost of producing gasoline, diesel, and jet fuel. So airfares have the potential to increase in the coming weeks and months. So if you're planning on catching a holiday flight, now might be the best time to book.
4: AAA's Mark Jenkins says the statewide average price of gasoline is up 10 cents, $4.29 a gallon. Florida Atlantic University's director for the Center for Autism and Related Disabilities pleading guilty in New York federal court to defrauding a Jeffrey Epstein victim's compensation fund. Prosecutors say Jennifer Percival altered a rejection letter to illicitly score a $750,000 payout from J.P. Morgan Chase. Florida Lottery says there's big bucks up for grabs tomorrow night with the Mega Millions jackpot up to $244 million. Saturday's Powerball, $298 million. With Florida's news, I'm Al Lewis.
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1: Putnam County School Board has adopted a $484.9 million budget for the 2026-27 fiscal year, but not without objections from taxpayers both at the meeting and online. Among concerns, a property tax increase that will come even as enrollment continues to decline. That continuing drop in enrollment is being seen throughout the state as parents and guardians use vouchers from the state to pay for enrollments in charter schools or take over their children's education using homeschooling. In Putnam County, taxpayers are also paying for a $300 million general obligation bond for school revitalization and modernization. Increasing costs have meant consolidation of schools and fewer than planned schools so far. There's additional talk of another bond issue coming to the public. In November, voters statewide will vote on a constitutional amendment that could drop taxes but would also mean less money available for the governments, and that may lead to other problems. Flagler County Sheriff's Chief Deputy Joe Burrell's announcement last week that he was resigning, going in a different direction, caught people by surprise. This week, reports are Sheriff Rick Staley was about to fire Burrell, and Burrell chose the resignation route. Burrell Wednesday put out a statement explaining his decision. That led to the sheriff's office decision to release the sheriff's notes on the issue. On September the 10th, Staley summoned Burrell to his office and said, "In part, over the past 18 months, I have watched your effectiveness as a leader deteriorate to the point that I have lost confidence in your ability to continue serving as chief deputy." Staley cited specific concerns and gave Burrell the opportunity to resign. In St. Augustine, beginning Monday, expect a new traffic pattern along State Road 16. Traffic cones will be moved and new signals will be activated along the roadway at the Stanton Boulevard and Industry Center Street intersections in St. Augustine. That will replace free-for-all left turns at the intersections with signalized U-turns, and that's going to mean new traffic lights. St. Johns County Public Works authorities say it will give easier access on 16 for drivers and is expected to improve traffic flow and safety. Tonight, Florida School of the Arts hosts a reception highlighting the landscape paintings of longtime flow arts professor Gene Robards. Robards was one of the founding fine arts instructors at the school, teaching for 19 years before retiring in 1997. Flow Arts Gallery Director Sarah Alexander Bjorn remembered Robards as an influential instructor and a masterful artist. Quote, "He left a profound body of work after his passing that must be seen to be appreciated. His pieces deserve a bit of a retrospective. Bjorn should know she's a former student at the school," which is on the Palatka campus of St. Johns River State College. The reception is at 5 p.m. in the gallery and will be a chance for the public to see the newly renovated buildings for Flow Arts. In St. Augustine this weekend, St. Johns County Master Gardener Ball Plant Sale takes place at the St. Johns County Agricultural Center. Landscape plants, house plants, and vegetable seedlings will be for sale. You can also tour the demonstration gardens on the property and learn about gardening practices suited to Northeast Florida. UF IFAS St. Johns County Extension Office hosts the sale from 9 a.m. to 2 p.m. Saturday and Sunday at St. Johns County Agricultural Center, 3125 Agricultural Center Drive in St. Augustine. This is Marcia Lane, your roving reporter.
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step back in time at the Union occupation of Palatka for history outside the book. 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Friday is Education Day, Saturday is Military Day, and then there's Civilian Sunday. 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
1: Mostly sunny with a high near 88 today, breezy with northeast winds 6 miles to 15 miles per hour. You could see gusts as high as 23. Overnight will be partly cloudy with a low of about 72, northeast winds 5 to 7 miles per hour, becoming calm after midnight. Winds could once again gust as high as 15 miles per hour. And that's your weather for the Bass Capital area.
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0: The Kings of the Swamp.
1: Ball's loose at the 38. Gators got it. Wow.
0: The Gators hit the road on Saturday for the SEC opener against Auburn.
1: Foot race down the near sideline. 20, 15, 10, the 5. Touchdown, Gators.
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1: 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I'm Chris Caraccio.
2: President Trump will greet Chinese President Xi Jinping when he arrives in the U.S. next week. Xi is going on a state visit to the White House, which will involve bilateral meetings and a state dinner. The two will likely discuss trade, artificial intelligence, and national security. The family of a woman who died during pregnancy because she was denied an abortion that could have saved her life is suing Texas Attorney General Ken Paxton. Tierra Walker of San Antonio died in 2024 after being diagnosed with a pregnancy-related complication that included seizures and blood clots. The family claims Texas doctors refused to treat her because of the state's abortion ban, which they argue is unconstitutional. Remains found in the Grand Canyon earlier in the week have been identified as Timothy Smith, a 53-year-old husband, father, and pilot who was the last of the hikers lost to a deadly flash flood last month. This marks the end of a weeks-long search for Smith after he traveled to the canyon with two friends when a storm fueled violent rapids. I'm Chris Caraccio, NBC News Radio.
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4: The state's top legal eagle is dial-blocking scammers who pretend to be badge-wearing heroes.
5: AG James Uthmeyer says, don't be shy, say goodbye to anyone who claims to have a warrant for your arrest and demands money immediately to keep you out of jail, because law enforcement won't call you.
6: It's a scary thing. You know, when somebody is calling and they sound official, sounds like a real deputy or officer, it can be intimidating. I have family members that have fallen for some of these things.
5: He says he's going to propose legislation next session to make these types of crimes a heightened felony rather than a misdemeanor. He also wants the state to fund a public awareness campaign. I'm Karen Curtis.
4: Dengue and chikungunya fever, along with West Nile virus, on the rise in South Florida. Dr. Cheryl Holder says the state leads the nation in dengue cases, and she blames recent rain plus the extended period of warm weather.
7: People are out, and mosquitoes are definitely more active in the warm weather, and they do bite.
4: Residents aren't just getting sick abroad, they're getting sick at home through local spread. Dengue typically starts with a high fever 4 to 10 days after a bite, followed by a skin rash. And you better book the holiday trip sooner rather than later.
8: With oil prices increasing, that raises the cost of producing gasoline, diesel, and jet fuel. So airfares have the potential to increase in the coming weeks and months. So if you're planning on catching a holiday flight, now might be the best time to book.
4: AAA's Mark Jenkins says the statewide average price of gasoline is up 10 cents, $4.29 a gallon. Florida Atlantic University's director for the Center for Autism and Related Disabilities pleading guilty in New York federal court to defrauding a Jeffrey Epstein victim's compensation fund. Prosecutors say Jennifer Percival altered a rejection letter to illicitly score a $750,000 payout from J.P. Morgan Chase. Florida Lottery says there's big bucks up for grabs tomorrow night with a Mega Millions jackpot up to $244 million. Saturday's Powerball, $298 million. The Florida News. I'm Al Lewis.
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Hi, this is J.R. Grimes from the Putnam County Department of Public Safety, reminding you to stay safe, stay vigilant in times of disaster, whether it be through wildfire, storms, or any type of other community events that are of any concern. 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

0: All of the outside distractions are not going to matter after kickoff.
1: You know, this is the first SEC game. You know, both teams are 2-0, and we've got to prepare really well. And it won't be about all the other stuff and all the noise and everything. It'll be about how well did we practice, how well did we prepare, so how well do we play on game day, going into a place that, you know, has had a lot of success there. You know, you're going to play to a team that has the second longest win streak in the country, second long home streak in the country.
0: At ACC matchup tonight as Syracuse takes on Pittsburgh on the road. Defensive coordinator Steve Belichick has resigned at North Carolina at the end of an internal investigation of the culture of the football program under his dad, Bill. That's sports. I'm Frank Arity.
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8: It's been 15 years since the last time Florida played at Auburn, and this will be the first hostile environment start for quarterback Aaron Filo. Filo and the Gators get set to take on the Tigers on Saturday night at 7. Here's some of what Filo said this week about the new challenge in front of him.
9: Yeah, I mean, at the end of the day, football is football, so you try not to make it bigger than it is. But obviously, you know, that they're going to have a great environment. It's going to be loud, and so we're going to have to prepare for that and practice every day. But can't make football bigger than football is. Yeah, you definitely have to be louder. In loud environments like that, you got to be louder to the offensive line. Might have to get, you know, a little closer to them so you can make sure they hear. And then, you know, got to be loud with the cadence and everything. And just communication is going to be key. So we got to make sure our communication is on point and everything.
8: Florida's looking to start at season 3-0 for the first time since 2021. Kickoff at 7, our coverage at 4. Sean Kelly for the Gator Sports Network from Learfield.

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Happy gardening! 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

0: 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Partly cloudy skies, a low around 72. Northeasterly winds at 5 to 7 miles per hour, becoming calm after midnight. Winds could gust as high as 15 miles per hour. Tomorrow, we have a 20% chance of showers and thunderstorms. Mostly sunny skies, a high near 89 degrees. And northeasterly winds at 5 to 13 miles per hour, gusting as high as 22 miles per hour. And that's a look at your Bass Capital Radio weather.
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1: Putnam County School Board has adopted a $484.9 million budget for the 2026-27 fiscal year, but not without objections from taxpayers both at the meeting and online. Among concerns, a property tax increase that will come even as enrollment continues to decline. That continuing drop in enrollment is being seen throughout the state as parents and guardians use vouchers from the state to pay for enrollments in charter schools or take over their children's education using homeschooling. In Putnam County, taxpayers are also paying for a $300 million general obligation bond for school revitalization and modernization. Increasing costs have meant consolidation of schools and fewer than planned schools so far. There's additional talk of another bond issue coming to the public. In November, voters statewide will vote on a constitutional amendment that could drop taxes but would also mean less money available for the governments, and that may lead to other problems. Flagler County Sheriff's Chief Deputy Joe Burrell's announcement last week that he was resigning, going in a different direction, caught people by surprise. This week, reports are Sheriff Rick Staley was about to fire Burrell, and Burrell chose the resignation route. Burrell Wednesday put out a statement explaining his decision. That led to the sheriff's office decision to release the sheriff's notes on the issue. On September the 10th, Staley summoned Burrell to his office and said, "In part, over the past 18 months, I watched your effectiveness as a leader deteriorate to the point that I have lost confidence in your ability to continue serving as chief deputy." Staley cited specific concerns and gave Burrell the opportunity to resign. In St. Augustine, beginning Monday, expect a new traffic pattern along State Road 16. Traffic cones will be moved and new signals will be activated along the roadway at the Stanton Boulevard and Industry Center Street intersections in St. Augustine. That will replace free-for-all left turns at the intersections with signalized U-turns, and that's going to mean new traffic lights. St. Johns County Public Works authorities say it will give easier access on 16 for drivers and is expected to improve traffic flow and safety. Tonight, Florida School of the Arts hosts a reception highlighting the landscape paintings of longtime Flow Arts professor Gene Robards. Robards was one of the founding fine arts instructors at the school, teaching for 19 years before retiring in 1997. Flow Arts Gallery Director Sarah Alexander Bjorn remembered Robards as an influential instructor and a masterful artist. Quote, "He left a profound body of work after his passing that must be seen to be appreciated. His pieces deserve a bit of a retrospective. Bjorn should know. She's a former student at the school," which is on the Palatka campus of St. Johns River State College. The reception is at 5 p.m. in the gallery and will be a chance for the public to see the newly renovated buildings for Flow Arts. In St. Augustine this weekend, St. Johns County Master Gardener Ball Plant Sale takes place at the St. Johns County Agricultural Center. Landscape plants, house plants, and vegetable seedlings will be for sale. You can also tour the demonstration gardens on the property and learn about gardening practices suited to Northeast Florida. UF IFAS St. Johns County Extension Office hosts the sale from 9 a.m. to 2 p.m. Saturday and Sunday at St. Johns County Agricultural Center, 3125 Agricultural Center Drive in St. Augustine. This is Marcia Lane, your roving reporter.
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1: Green flag goes in the air. 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
0: From Daytona to Homestead, catch all the exciting side-by-side passes for the lead of the NASCAR Cup Series. We are the voice of NASCAR.
1: Brad Keselowski up off of the corner. Ryan Blaney with a charge. Checkered flag is out. Ryan Blaney wins.
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3: 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A fish fry will be going on for the Pineland Lodge, number 86 F and A&M. 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
2: The first court appearance for the woman accused of causing a deadly L.A. Metro bus crash that preceded a fatal news helicopter crash has been postponed for medical reasons. Authorities say 36-year-old Bailey Lynn Rios drove her SUV the wrong way, ran a red light, and then crashed into a Metro bus Tuesday. The collision killed 31-year-old Gage Ueda and 46-year-old Daniel Castillo. Rios was arrested on suspicion of murder and remains jailed on more than $4 million bail. Her arraignment is expected to be rescheduled for tomorrow morning. An F-16 pilot is said to be conscious and alert after his plane crashed in northern Michigan. The crash happened this afternoon in Blair Township, about 2 hours north of Grand Rapids. The pilot was able to parachute out of the plane before it crashed, according to a township official. It's not believed that anyone on the ground was hurt or any homes in the area were damaged. A shelter-in-place order was issued for the area. I'm Chris Caraggio, NBC News Radio.
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4: Tampa City Council has approved a massive flood relief project that has sharply divided residents and businesses in South Tampa. The $100 million mitigation project is expected to provide much-needed flood relief for the Parkland Estates and Palmasia Pines neighborhoods, but some South Howard businesses say the construction, expected to take as much as 3 years, will cripple them. Council member Lynn Hertak explains her yes vote.
5: My vote hasn't changed at all during this. I definitely support this project. It's not perfect, but it really has to happen. We have no other opportunity.
4: Council members Nia Young, Guido Maniscalco, and Bill Carlson voted no today. Construction could begin once the design work is finished by the end of this year. The debate over the South Howard flood project was briefly interrupted by a commotion this afternoon. Tampa police say former Buccaneer Warren Sapp created a disturbance in the council chamber. Council asked him to be trespassed for the day. Police say they asked Sapp to leave while council attendees were told not to go out into the hallway until the issue was resolved. A Palestinian-American human rights attorney and Rutgers University professor was arrested at a Palm Beach County budget hearing this week. Nora Arakat is charged with misdemeanor trespassing after being removed from the county commission chambers Tuesday night. She and several others were trying to speak against the county's record $1 billion investment in Israel bonds. They were told that was not being taken up and shouted at commissioners.
6: You guys are funding a genocide. Help fund a genocide. Remove me if you want to, but we'll never stop speaking.
4: A number of people were escorted out for causing disruptions. Mayor Sarah Baxter called a recess as things appeared to be getting out of control. Protesters appear to have been organized by a nonprofit human rights defense firm. With Florida's News, I'm Reed Shepard.
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10: What's the secret of getting in shape, losing weight, and living healthy? Hey, this is Pastor Darren. Here's some grace for your journey. It's not what you think it is. It's not the next great diet plan. It's not the keto. It's not the Atkins. It's not go low. It's not any of those things. You know what it is? It's sticking to it. Almost all of these plans were working. I'm sure all of them work pretty well. But you gotta stick with it. Listen to the Apostle Paul facing incredible opposition. Listen to what he did. This opposition continued for 2 years so that all the residents of Asia heard the word of the Lord, both Jews and Greeks. Sometimes in the midst of the noise, you have to stay at it. Now, when you do that, you'll be a blessing to others and you'll have unbelievable grace for your journey.
11: 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We'd love for you to join us on Sunday morning.

step back in time at the Union occupation of Palatka for history outside the book. September 25th through 27th from 9 a.m. to 3 p.m. every day on the grounds of the Bronson Mulholland House. Friday is Education Day, Saturday is Military Day, and then there's Civilian Sunday. With living history, bringing Palatka's story to life, and it's open to the public all weekend. The occupation of Palatka, September 25th through 27th. Free admission, 9 to 3. Come and be part of the story.

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1: Putnam County School Board has adopted a $484.9 million budget for the 2026-27 fiscal year, but not without objections from taxpayers both at the meeting and online. Among concerns, a property tax increase that will come even as enrollment continues to decline. That continuing drop in enrollment is being seen throughout the state as parents and guardians use vouchers from the state to pay for enrollments in charter schools or take over their children's education using homeschooling. In Putnam County, taxpayers are also paying for a $300 million general obligation bond for school revitalization and modernization. Increasing costs have meant consolidation of schools and fewer than planned schools so far. There's additional talk of another bond issue coming to the public. In November, voters statewide will vote on a constitutional amendment that could drop taxes but would also mean less money available for the governments, and that may lead to other problems. Flagler County Sheriff's Chief Deputy Joe Burrell's announcement last week that he was resigning, going in a different direction, caught people by surprise. This week, reports are Sheriff Rick Staley was about to fire Burrell, and Burrell chose the resignation route. Burrell Wednesday put out a statement explaining his decision. That led to the sheriff's office decision to release the sheriff's notes on the issue. On September the 10th, Staley summoned Burrell to his office and said, "In part, over the past 18 months, I watched your effectiveness as a leader deteriorate to the point that I have lost confidence in your ability to continue serving as chief deputy." Staley cited specific concerns and gave Burrell the opportunity to resign. In St. Augustine, beginning Monday, expect a new traffic pattern along State Road 16. Traffic cones will be moved and new signals will be activated along the roadway at the Stanton Boulevard and Industry Center Street intersections in St. Augustine. That will replace free-for-all left turns at the intersections with signalized U-turns, and that's going to mean new traffic lights. St. Johns County Public Works authorities say it will give easier access on 16 for drivers and is expected to improve traffic flow and safety. Tonight, Florida School of the Arts hosts a reception highlighting the landscape paintings of longtime Flow Arts professor Gene Robards. Robards was one of the founding fine arts instructors at the school, teaching for 19 years before retiring in 1997. Flow Arts Gallery Director Sarah Alexander Bjorn remembered Robards as an influential instructor and a masterful artist. Quote, "He left a profound body of work after his passing that must be seen to be appreciated. His pieces deserve a bit of a retrospective. Bjorn should know she's a former student at the school," which is on the Palatka campus of St. Johns River State College. The reception is at 5 p.m. in the gallery and will be a chance for the public to see the newly renovated buildings for Flow Arts. In St. Augustine this weekend, St. Johns County Master Gardener Ball Plant Sale takes place at the St. Johns County Agricultural Center. Landscape plants, house plants, and vegetable seedlings will be for sale. You can also tour the demonstration gardens on the property and learn about gardening practices suited to Northeast Florida. UF IFAS St. Johns County Extension Office hosts the sale from 9 a.m. to 2 p.m. Saturday and Sunday at St. Johns County Agricultural Center, 3125 Agricultural Center Drive in St. Augustine. This is Marcia Lane, your roving reporter.
0: 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Partly cloudy skies, a low around 72. Northeasterly winds at 5 to 7 miles per hour, becoming calm after midnight. Winds could gust as high as 15 miles per hour. Tomorrow, we have a 20% chance of showers and thunderstorms. Mostly sunny skies, a high near 89 degrees. And northeasterly winds at 5 to 13 miles per hour, gusting as high as 22 miles per hour. And that's a look at your Bass Capital Radio weather.
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1: NBC News Radio. I'm Chris Caraggio. Wall Street has closed with stocks higher. Tech has been driving the broader market up with names like NVIDIA and Amazon both rising about 2%. Microsoft also gained about 1%. Meanwhile, oil prices saw a decline with U.S. crude trading less than 1% lower to around $101 per barrel. At the closing bell, the Dow Jones added 316 points. The S&P 500 gained 85 points. And the NASDAQ rose 439 points. President Trump says he's currently at a major crossroads when it comes to the Iran war. He spoke to Axios ahead of a planned meeting next week with leaders from six Gulf countries on the sidelines of the UN General Assembly in New York. Trump said he's deciding whether to restart attacks or bring the conflict to a close. He said he wants to use the upcoming meeting to hear directly from regional allies. I'm Chris Caraggio, NBC News Radio.
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3: State health officials say Florida has racked up more than 300 cases of dengue fever this year, more than 150 contracted in-state. Chikungunya and West Nile virus is also on the rise in parts of Florida. Dr. Cheryl Holder says the state leads the nation in dengue cases. She blames rain and warm weather.
4: So there's more contact, people are out, and mosquitoes are definitely more active in the warm weather and they do bite.
3: Many people don't experience severe symptoms and have no idea they've been infected. A deputy-involved shooting in an upscale area of South Florida leads to the death of a suspect.
5: Palm Beach County Sheriff Rick Bradshaw says a man called for help from a fire station in the town of South Palm Beach this morning. And when a female deputy arrived to assist him, this happened.
6: He gets within a foot or two from her and says, "I need a car. I'm taking your car." She says, "No, you're not taking my car." He lunges at her to grab her gun, and then they get into a very violent confrontation.
5: He says 32-year-old Rex Alexander McGann then knocked the deputy to the ground, causing her to hit her head, repeatedly punching her in the face and chest. During the struggle, the deputy fatally shot McGann in the chest. The sheriff says McGann's a South Palm Beach resident who was on probation for battery on a law enforcement officer and had been Baker-acted several times. I'm Joel Malkin.
3: The deputy is being treated. FDLE is investigating the shooting. Florida rolling out a new federal grant program to help students pay for short-term job training. Governor DeSantis announcing the first list of programs eligible for workforce Pell grants today. State Attorney General James Othmeyer says he wants legislation to make certain phone scams carry felony charges. Flagler and Volusia County Fire Rescue officials team up to free a pair of horses trapped in deep mud. It was in the Dexter Merry Farms Wildlife Management Area Wednesday. Workers had to use specialized equipment to pull them to stable ground. With Florida's News, I'm Gordon Berg.
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1: Putnam County School Board has adopted a $484.9 million budget for the 2026-27 fiscal year, but not without objections from taxpayers both at the meeting and online. Among concerns, a property tax increase that will come even as enrollment continues to decline. That continuing drop in enrollment is being seen throughout the state as parents and guardians use vouchers from the state to pay for enrollments in charter schools or take over their children's education using homeschooling. In Putnam County, taxpayers are also paying for a $300 million general obligation bond for school revitalization and modernization. Increasing costs have meant consolidation of schools and fewer than planned schools so far. There's additional talk of another bond issue coming to the public. In November, voters statewide will vote on a constitutional amendment that could drop taxes but would also mean less money available for the governments, and that may lead to other problems. Flagler County Sheriff's Chief Deputy Joe Burrell's announcement last week that he was resigning, going in a different direction, caught people by surprise. This week, reports are Sheriff Rick Staley was about to fire Burrell, and Burrell chose the resignation route. Burrell Wednesday put out a statement explaining his decision. That led to the sheriff's office decision to release the sheriff's notes on the issue. On September the 10th, Staley summoned Burrell to his office and said, "In part, over the past 18 months, I watched your effectiveness as a leader deteriorate to the point that I have lost confidence in your ability to continue serving as chief deputy." Staley cited specific concerns and gave Burrell the opportunity to resign. In St. Augustine, beginning Monday, expect a new traffic pattern along State Road 16. Traffic cones will be moved and new signals will be activated along the roadway at the Stanton Boulevard and Industry Center Street intersections in St. Augustine. That will replace free-for-all left turns at the intersections with signalized U-turns, and that's going to mean new traffic lights. St. Johns County Public Works authorities say it will give easier access on 16 for drivers and is expected to improve traffic flow and safety. Tonight, Florida School of the Arts hosts a reception highlighting the landscape paintings of longtime Flow Arts professor Gene Robards. Robards was one of the founding fine arts instructors at the school, teaching for 19 years before retiring in 1997. Flow Arts Gallery Director Sarah Alexander Bjorn remembered Robards as an influential instructor and a masterful artist. Quote, "He left a profound body of work after his passing that must be seen to be appreciated. His pieces deserve a bit of a retrospective. Bjorn should know. She's a former student at the school," which is on the Palatka campus of St. Johns River State College. The reception is at 5 p.m. in the gallery and will be a chance for the public to see the newly renovated buildings for Flow Arts. In St. Augustine this weekend, St. Johns County Master Gardener Ball Plant Sale takes place at the St. Johns County Agricultural Center. Landscape plants, house plants, and vegetable seedlings will be for sale. You can also tour the demonstration gardens on the property and learn about gardening practices suited to Northeast Florida. UF IFAS St. Johns County Extension Office hosts the sale from 9 a.m. to 2 p.m. Saturday and Sunday at St. Johns County Agricultural Center, 3125 Agricultural Center Drive in St. Augustine. 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

0: Hello, neighbors. 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
3: 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Take a look at your weather forecast for this evening. Partly cloudy skies, a low around 72. Northeasterly winds at 5 to 7 miles per hour, becoming calm after midnight. Winds could gust as high as 15 miles per hour. Tomorrow, we have a 20% chance of showers and thunderstorms. Mostly sunny skies, a high near 89 degrees. And northeasterly winds at 5 to 13 miles per hour, gusting as high as 22 miles per hour. And that's a look at your Bass Capital Radio weather.
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0: step back in time at the Union occupation of Palatka for history outside the book. September 25th through 27th from 9 a.m. to 3 p.m. every day on the grounds of the Bronson Mulholland House. Friday is Education Day, Saturday is Military Day, and then there's Civilian Sunday. With Living History, bringing Palatka's story to life, and it's open to the public all weekend. The occupation of Palatka, September 25th through 27th, free admission 9 to 3. Come and be part of the story.
1: Hello, darling. Happy birthday. I've decided not to give you a present this year. In fact, I think it's about time I took some things away. I'd like to take away the suspicion that I know clouds your world at times, by giving you some faith to hold on to, honey.

I'd like to take away some of your lonely moments by spending more of mine with you. And I'd like to take away some of those so-so kisses and replace them with ones that really say I love you. And I want to take away the doubt you sometimes have about my love by showing it more, much more than I've shown it lately. And then if someone should ask you what I got you for your birthday, well, you can say, why, he didn't give me anything, but he sure took a lot of things away.

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I'm here to remind you to talk more to your children. Words help to develop their brains. 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
2: 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Northeasterly winds at 5 to 7 miles per hour, becoming calm.